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1: Apparently, 60% of you would like to do this every day. 60% of you would like to do this every day. I'm not part of the 60%. I get it. I do get it. I'm not part of it. Jason says think. Carrie says retire. Like to retire. Amy says eat tacos. I could do that every day. Be able to retire. That's a one-time event, though. But I get it. I know what you're thinking. Drink beer. Be retired, says Ron. Sleep in. Oh, that'd be so good. Fish, says Brandy. Karen says sleep. Brandy says fish. Leslie says take a nap. Karen says crochet. Very specific. 60% of you would like to do this every day. I don't think we're going to find an answer. Because it's unique. It's different. I feel like this is wrong. I don't know if they interviewed all the right people. Because the answer was eat bacon, which I do love. Every day.
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Hollywood executives responded with, like, what? Whoa, hold on. What? But we're supposed to, that's how we get our shows, is you develop new shows by stealing from old shows. That's the only way we know how to do it. Billy Idol now. 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

0: Santana, Central Arkansas's classic rock station, The Point 94.1, and a mom on Reddit says both of our kids, under seven, take baths. And after they take baths, she dresses them in the clothes for the following school day. And the internet doesn't know what to do with this one. I know how a lot of them feel, because they were pretty quick with the ooh, gross, and icky. But she says, well, when they wake up, they're already dressed and they're ready. And there's less things to fight about before going out the door. And I get it, because my kids are 12 and 14 and they haven't always been as easy to get up and get ready for school. I get that. But also, my kids are 12 and 14. I remember how sticky, icky, and gross and drooly they were when they were kids. And I can't imagine how sending my stinky, wrinkly, drooly kids to school. But some people are like, no, this is brilliant. It removes the an argument in the morning. So you get to, you know, sleep a little later. Maybe go ahead and let them use a backpack for a pillow. If my kids are dressed and fed and sitting in the car, some parents are like, I'm not asking questions. If they're under seven, nobody at school is checking the creases in their khakis. And others, like, if they're sleeping in tomorrow's clothes, buys me 6 extra minutes in the morning, then I'm calling that efficiency. I love efficiency. I don't know if I love this. What about you?
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You know, I saw her smile when she was sitting next to King Charles, so I mean, that's a pretty good start, because that was not natural. 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

0: 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Why did that video give me so much anxiety when I was a kid? I haven't watched it as an adult. Maybe it was supposed to. Not give anxiety to kids, but made to give anxiety. And then I was just a kid, just finally tuned to my already predisposition to be nervous. Hey, it's Kramer. And designers say analog rooms are becoming a big home trend. So rooms are being designed without screens. So instead of TVs and phones, you fill them up with books and records and board games and puzzles and warm lighting and furniture positions so you talk to the people you love. That's what I called every room in our house growing up. What about you?
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three songs, one wicked ride. Hey, this ain't your grandma's road trip. It's the rock and roll road trip on The Point 94.1. And we're flooring it.

0: Summer 69, Brian Adams. Before that, Dire Straits, Money for Nothing, Smoking in the Boys Room, Molly Crue started it all off. It's the Rock and Roll Road Trip. What do those three songs have in common? Because that's what we do every night. The Rock and Roll Road Trip's kind of where we grab the aux cord and tell a story. Today's story was the top three classic rock songs from today's date, but what year? I thought I'd have been really good on the year on this one. Prime junior high for me. Mabelville Junior High School. Blasting some crew, man. Enjoying Dire Straits. Singing Brian Adams. In that order. It's the summer of 85. The top three classic rock songs. There's your rock and roll road trip.
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0: Aerosmith is on Central Arkansas's classic rock station, The Point 94.1. And a new survey from the Points guys found 42% of Americans think airline etiquette has gotten worse over the last 5 years. Hey, what's it like having money to travel in the last 5 years? The biggest complaint was noise, especially loud conversations of people, you know, playing music or videos and not using headphones. Most people are, say, reclining your seat, totally fine, just check behind you. And nearly two-thirds of people say, hey, getting off the plane, we got to work on this one. If we do it row by row, it makes more sense. Instead of just standing up and immediately moving from row 29 to the front and standing there for the next 45 minutes, because it always takes forever to deplane. We don't need an airline etiquette campaign. We need kindergarten rules. Inside voices, wait your turn, keep your shoes on.
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1: Hey, do you know placebos can cause side effects? It's known as the nocebo. It can cause nausea, drowsiness, allergic reactions. It can occur because a person was expecting to experience them. Do you know Pixar it's been around for 40 years? It was founded, I guess would be a better way to say that with the language that I grew up with. 1986 is when it was founded. Their first feature was Toy Story in 1995, 9 years later. But the first short film, Luxo Jr., was 1986, 40 years ago. That's when the desk lamp, we got to see the desk lamp for the first time that ended up becoming the logo. And finally, hey, do you know during push-ups, you're supporting 69% of your body weight, shout-outs, when you're in the up position, and then 75% while you're in the down position. Do you know that?
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listening to Arkansas's classic rock station, The Point 94.1, and the German Finger Wrestling Championships have ended. I didn't know that was a thing, but I feel like the American version of that is prime Gen X pencil crack in the parking lot, middle school. 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

0: Park, Central Arkansas's classic rock station, a Point 94.1, in a study involving 900 college students, found that people remembered less about images if they took a screenshot. It's like they think once you digitally save something, your brain's like, nah, I don't need that anymore. Which explains why I have 4,700 screenshots on my phone that I desperately needed and have no memory of taking. My phone is my second brain, I think. They just don't connect very well. My first brain and my second brain. Like, I take screenshots so I don't forget things and then completely don't know what that screenshot is. Outside of, like, if I travel, like, I take a screenshot of, like, where I park if I ever have money again to fly or when we go to Disney. I'm in Bambi 37. I have to do that every time. Somewhere in my camera roll, there's, like, a solution to a problem that I started in 2017, and I don't remember taking the solution photo.
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1: 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I always like, you got to play some more Floyd. I'm like, I will. I will absolutely always say yes to that. We had a dog named Sigmund Floyd. Schnauzer. Anyway, if you want to get your song pulled out the vault, deep cuts, live versions, oh wows, B-sides, just send me an email right now, Kramer@kkpt.com.
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0: Billy Joel's On the Point, 94.1. Hey, it's Kramer, and every year we get a story like this, and they're for a long time, like a good eight-year run. It was always out of Arkadelphia. Today, it's in Florida. Actually, Dixie County, Florida. I don't want to say the whole state has got its, you know, one-eighth of the crazy of Arkadelphia, because I'm not saying that at all, but I'm just saying, for like 8 years in a row, Arkadelphia had a person who got pulled over on a lawnmower, and that's what happened in Dixie County, Florida. Driving a lawnmower on a public road, and they got pulled over because the mower didn't meet the roadway safety requirements. You know, stop lights, license plate, all that. It's got headlights, so you can mow in the dark. During the stop, deputy reportedly smelled marijuana, searched the bag that was sitting between the man's feet, and they found marijuana, clozapine, hypodermic needles, drug paraphernalia, suspected methamphetamine. So the mower wasn't the only thing, you know, illegal on that street that day. Like, one trailer hitch away from being a full Florida, like, parade. Nope, nothing says, like, keep a low profile, like, cruising down the street in a lawnmower. Cruising down the street in my lawnmower. Lots of bags. A paraphernalia.
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0: Central Arkansas's classic rock station, The Point 94.1. In Japan, they just shut down a roller coaster because some of the riders experienced injuries. And I'm not saying it was, like, sketchy and there should have been some signs, but the shoulder restraints were just somebody saying,
1: yeah, hold on.
0: Yeah, but where's my shoulder restraints? And they peck you on the shoulder and give you a thumbs up and a quick prayer. It's The Point 94.1.

0: Fogarty, Central Arkansas's classic rock station, The Point 94.1, and two stories in 1 hour because Florida. Hello, Florida. Police in Florida say a real flock camera at an intersection had been stolen. So officers installed a 3D printed fake version as bait. And less than 3 hours later, 24-year-old man allegedly came along and destroyed it. Police arrested them. And then, so installing the fake camera to catch a guy destroying a real camera is, that's some Wile E. Coyote level stuff right there, man. He tried to escape, but the painted tunnel on the brick wall stopped him. Imagine getting arrested for destroying surveillance equipment that wasn't even surveillance equipment, but the real surveillance equipment that you couldn't see. Gotcha. Ah, it's Inception. He got caught by a camera that technically couldn't catch anybody else.
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0: Call the roll. Good morning, you beautiful people. Happy Thursday. Happy Friday Eve. Let's get after it.
1: Good morning.
0: Ken Rock is up and at, or Ken from Texas, up and at it early.
1: Mm-hmm. Sissy and Carl.
0: He's standing out there by himself since 5 o'clock this morning. Gary, Ricky, Sherwood, Nick, Stan, well, I mean, Gina, Stan.
1: It's a lovely, cool morning to stand outside.
0: Man, it is really nice out there. Damp! It's a little damp out there, but it's supposed to be. We got quite a bit of rain yesterday.
1: Oh, yeah.
0: John.
1: And how much wind?
0: Bentonville, Murphy, Kevin. We've got like 38 Kevins. Kevin!
1: Kevin!
0: Bob, Cindy, Dustin, Mark, Jim. He said, I'm here, but I'm early, but damn it, I'm here.
1: Kevin!
0: Herbie. Do I remember these two guys? I'll have to look at that in a minute, Herbie. Hogg from Maumelle, Walt. Timothy, James, Keller, Robert, Sissy, Carl, JC, Top, Gator, Paul, Billy, Ken Rock, Andrea, Stacy, Scott, Joseph, Steve,
1: Kevin,
0: Ron, Kara,
1: Rang,
0: Dale, James. We've got 14 Jameses.
1: Wait, James says driving in the fog?
0: Well, he's in a whole nother country.
1: Oh.
0: Craig, Mark, Cindy. Another Cindy, Justin. Got a lot of Justins, too. Wow. Jason. Carrie is here. Present. Counted for. As you were. Patrick. Kevin. Oh, Kevin 13. We need to go ahead and just fix that right now. Kevin. Number. Okay, there we go. Now it's official. Now we know which Kevin we're talking to.
1: Right.
0: Wesley says, I'm working. When you get me, you get me. Red-bearded Joe, Jesse. Man, thank you all very much for showing up for formation. We've got some kickers and screamers, some stragglers, but everybody is here. Stand at ease. Good morning, Dawn.
1: Oh, good morning.
0: Watching the video from that crazy flood in Nepal.
1: Yeah, I saw that.
0: Man, if you've not seen the video for this, it looks like something out of a disaster movie. It doesn't look real.
1: It doesn't.
0: Mm-mm. And 1,300 missing as of now, 270 dead. This happened yesterday.
1: Mm-hmm.
0: But golly.
1: Yeah, I watched it and I thought, is this AI?
0: Seriously.
1: I seriously have to watch and see if this is for real.
0: 10 years ago, we would have said, is this CGI?
1: Right. But no, it's real. Like, they're asking for help.
0: I mean, the only thing missing from this, and this is a real event, but the only thing missing from this video are asteroids and dinosaurs.
1: I was going to say Godzilla somewhere.
0: It's crazy. All right, let's get underway, shall we? 6:08. 36 years ago today, we lost this man. Stevie Ray Vaughan. I remember exactly what I was doing when I found out. Crossfire. Good morning, you beautiful people.

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1: 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All right, Miss Dawn, today, August the 27th, happened on this day in history, 2012, the Mars Curiosity rover broadcast the first interplanetary human voice recording.
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1: Birthdays, Chandra Wilson, Grey's Anatomy, 57. Sarah Chalk of Scrubs and one-time Roseanne, 50. Aaron Paul, Breaking Bad, 47. Amanda Fuller, Last Man Standing, 42. You have any birthdays?
2: Ooh, I was on the wrong day. I was going to say Honey Boo Boo, but she's tomorrow. Alexa Varga from Spy Kids, way back when, is 38. Mario's 40. Maze is 52. Jimmy Pop, Bloodhound Gang, is 54. Colt Ford is 56.
1: Tim Curry died yesterday. Got the news after we finished up. Tim Curry, Dr. Frankenfurter from the Rocky Horror Picture Show, Scary Clown Pennywise, and Stephen King's It have been suffering from health issues for quite some time. He's been in bad shape for a while.
2: Yeah.
1: Most of us know him from Home Alone 2.
2: I knew you were going to bring that up.
1: Of course I was. Tim Curry gone at the age of 80. That's four now from the cast of Home Alone 2 that I know of that are no longer with us.
2: It's wild.
1: John Hurd, Kevin's dad, Catherine O'Hara, Kevin's mom, Brenda Fricker, the pigeon lady, died last month.
2: Yeah.
1: And now Tim Curry. Speaking of pigeons, there's a new app you might be interested in, Dawn. It's called Carrier Pigeon.
2: What?
1: Yeah, check this out. It's designed, I guess, to teach us patience. The app deliberately slows down your text messages.
2: Oh, heck no.
1: To the speed of a carrier pigeon.
2: Absolutely not. I'm going to be like, I sent you a text yesterday. Did you not get it?
1: Well, check this out. A text.
2: My bird got lost.
1: To somebody across town could take just a matter of minutes. But if you text somebody in another part of the country, it could take 20 plus hours.
2: Oh, my goodness.
1: Because these text messages move at the speed of whatever bird you choose. Or as is the case with real pigeons, your virtual bird text may not get there at all.
2: See, that's what I'm saying. My bird will probably get lost.
1: Or something more sinister.
2: It's going to show up with a hat glued on its head.
1: The fun part is that you can watch your virtual bird text fly to its destination.
2: Oh, my goodness.
1: Yeah. It's called Carrier Pigeon if you're looking for it. I wouldn't want it, but I wouldn't be against watching other people use it.
2: In other words, you want me to download it so you can see what happens.
1: They need to work this out with Angry Birds.
2: I thought you were going to tell me it was like the chicken game. Do you remember the chicken game that came out a few years ago?
1: Nope.
2: You yelled at your phone and made the chicken jump?
1: Nope.
2: Oh, it was a great game. Lots of stress relief.
1: You're going to download this app, even just to try it, just to see how it works.
2: Probably.
1: All right. Any traffic news?
2: Well, on National Just Because Day, if you get into an argument with somebody, you can also solve it because it's World Rock, Paper, Scissors Day. We have 501-614-9410.
1: You can solve most things with rock, paper, scissors. Actual rocks work if the rock, paper, scissors don't. All right, mid-90s for a high today. We do have a slight chance of rain in the forecast later this afternoon. Kind of a heating shower type thing. Things look good for tonight, though, if you want to go out and check out that lunar eclipse. 11:15 our time.
2: Oh, yeah.
1: Sunshine tomorrow, low 90s. Going to stay right there into Saturday. Looks good for the weekend. A little warmer Sunday, Monday. We'll see how that works out. We've got clouds, 71.
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I just keep walking. Chow Hall's right over there. Rick and Dawn in the morning. Happy Friday Eve, 6:36. The Rock and Roll Variety Show just minutes away. 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
2: 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All right, Miss Dawn, here's your question. Mm-hmm. You ready? Tom Petty said that the title of this 1981 release was inspired by a quote from Janis Joplin.
3: Oh.
2: What song was it?
3: There is no telling. Janis Joplin had a lot of things she said.
2: Some not song title appropriate.
3: Right.
2: But Tom Petty said that the title of this 1981 release was inspired by a quote from Janis Joplin, who might have or might not have been going through the Mercedes-Benz. I don't know.
3: I bet she was playing that pigeon game.
2: Still haven't gotten a text from her. Guess the pigeon didn't make it.
3: Probably
2: all right,
3: not.
2: Any traffic information? Do we have any news?
3: We have some fog, actually. Gator says if you're out Atkins area, watch out for the creepy fog. So fog, low visibility out in that area. So that is, that's about it. If anybody else has foggy conditions or something going on, 501-614-9410.
2: That's not it, John.
3: What?
2: Let's get to the point and smoke another.
3: Yeah, that's not it.
2: All right, text in what you think it is. What song title is it? Tom Petty said the title of this 1981 release inspired by a quote from Janis Joplin. I'd like to tell you more, but I can't. If you think you know what it is, find out in a few.
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1: Bill concurs. It looks like it is foggy from Atkins all the way to Blackwell. So, yeah. Foggy in the area up there. You know, Morrilton, Menifee, Atkins.
2: Both all that. Foggy and froggy.
1: Foggy and froggy, yes. And just a little bit of slowdown starting over there in the squeeze. It is about that time. So right there at Shannon Hills and turn two, picking up already 40 on to 30 there in North Little Rock. But if you guys see anything on your way in this morning, 501-614-9410.
2: All right, so the backstory on The Waiting by Tom Petty, inspired by a quote from Janis Joplin. Apparently Janis Joplin, not any different from the rest of us. She had said, "The waiting, when you're on stage, the anticipation of the show getting ready to start was always her favorite part."
1: Oh.
2: And see, it was like that with me as well. I go to a concert, house lights are up, and then suddenly everything goes dark, and you're like, ooh, and then you see these little shadows walking across the stage, and then boom, lights, camera, action, and away we go. All right, 710 request. Text line's open, 501-614-9410.
3: Dawn's World.
1: So we all know when we're watching movies, they've got the whole product placement thing going on. You'll see stuff popping up in different movies. Oh, I bet they meant to put that Coke can there. This time when you're watching Batman Part 2, it's supposed to come out early next year, you're going to see cans of Iron Brew from Scotland.
2: Okay, hang on just a second. Let me get up to speed. Did you say Batman Part 2?
1: Yes. Coming out February 18, 2028. So
2: which one was Batman Part 1?
1: The one with Robert Pattinson in it.
2: Oh.
1: The latest one.
2: It was a really good movie. The only problem with it was an hour and 15 minutes too long.
1: Yes, well, they're recording the second one right now in Glasgow. And apparently having to police the set pretty tightly because the Scots, being what they are sneaking cans of Iron Brew around the set to put them in there for product placement.
2: Of course they are.
1: When they're not supposed to be. So they're having to double check all the scenes, and it may take a little bit longer to get Batman recorded than what they're anticipating. But yeah, if you happen to spot one after Part 2 comes out, you'll know how it got in there. That and any, of course, orange cones.
2: Be a lot more fun if you won something, if you spotted one.
1: Right? Didn't they leave Scotland if you spotted an iron brew?
2: Didn't they leave a paper coffee cup on the table in Game of Thrones?
1: Yes.
2: Yeah.
1: It was like a
2: Starbucks cup. Right.
1: Yeah. Mm-hmm. Like, how'd that get there?
2: Someone left their mocha cappuccino sitting on the table right before the everybody got killed.
1: Exactly.
2: Yeah. Oh. They scrubbed that out, by the way, when it finally made it to streaming.
1: Yeah, but I don't know how they're going to scrub all the cans of Iron Brew. They've been putting them all over the place. Hot dog stands. Because they're doing downtown Glasgow to look like Christmas in Gotham. So they're putting cans of Iron Brew all over the place.
2: Wow. Okay. Good stuff. Gotta love that. I may watch the movie just for that.
1: Just see if you can find one.
2: Hopefully it's not 3.5 days long like the first one was. We all went to the movie theater to see that. The boss and I took the littlest ranch hand, and we're sitting in this movie, and I keep thinking it's coming to an end, and I looked at my watch, and I'm like, oh, man, there's an hour and 15 minutes still to go.
1: We've only been here 2 hours?
2: Yeah. It's like, what?
1: When are they going to get this ring to that volcano?
2: It is definitely a pause and run across town and get something to eat and come back and pick up where you left off kind of movie. All right. Pearl Jam on the way next.
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1: It looks like the fog has made its way all the way to Russellville now. If you happen to be west of Morgan, we're going to say, right around exit 142, there are two vehicles pulled over in the inside lane. You're going to see the police lights because it is pretty foggy. So you're going to see the police lights before you come up on to this two-vehicle accident there. So once you see those lights flashing, you want to go ahead and move over as much as possible to the right-hand side so everybody can make it through there safely, because it looks like they may have to get a wrecker out there to tow one of the vehicles. Looking like it's got some tire issues. So exit 142, we're talking about 40, where we were warning about all that fog this morning. If you are 40 east, mile marker 140, 142, around in there, north of Ball Mill, then that is where that two-vehicle accident is. So thank you to TJ and Gary and Milton for letting me know what's going on. And Karen, let me know that fog is, it's creeping its way into Russellville now. Slow down at 530 northbound there at the South Interchange. Also, a couple of spots you're going to see. Stop and go there from Alexander to Mabelville. Almost said Magnolia again. Mabelville on 430 north. And then turn 2, slowing all the way down past the big churches now before you get on to 30. Anything else? 501-614-9410.
2: 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Forecast for today, mid-90s. Slight chance of rain coming later this afternoon. Maybe sort of a heating shower, which is something that really didn't happen when we went through that long stretch. It got so dadgum hot, It was even too hot for heating showers. Tomorrow, sunshine, 92. Going to be that way for Saturday as well, and then warming up a little bit. We'll see how this works out. Mid to upper 90s Sunday, Monday. Right now we've got I can't really tell because the windows are all
1: fogged up.
2: Kinda. We're sort of past the fog, and now the fog is melted, and now they're just a lot of condensation on there. So, but it looks a little cloudy. 71. So Matt sent us a text on. Said, hey, today's my birthday. And I replied back, and I said, well, what are you trying to tell us?
1: Mm-hmm. Did you say, that's nice, dear?
2: No.
1: I was waiting the best for you, dear.
2: I was waiting for you to say that. So, Matt, happy birthday to you. Squash tomatoes and stew. Bread and butter in a gutter. Happy birthday to you. And if y'all didn't know, today is Matt's birthday. And he wanted everybody to know that it was Matt's birthday.
1: It's Matt's birthday.
2: So, you know, tell Matt, hey, man, I heard it's your birthday. Call everybody in your phone book named Matt and tell them happy birthday.
1: Be like, is it your birthday?
2: Or send them a text.
1: They were talking about you on the radio this morning.
2: Hey, I heard them talking about some guy named Matt. Today's his birthday. Congratulations to Kim number 3, the latest recipient of a paper crown of knowledge. And I went through these, every correct answer we had, just to make sure, because the first correct answer I saw was Justin. But Kim got there 4 minutes before Justin did. So hers was way down that list. So hang in there, Justin. We know that you've been trying forever to get a paper crown of knowledge. Trust me, your day is coming. Kim, number 3, and Justin, and a few others, knew that half of married women say they experienced increased stress when their husband retired, as well as depression, anxiety. I worked all these years so that I could finally...
1: Fits of rage.
2: I worked all these years so I could finally retire. And this? You're mad at me all the time. You're depressed because you're mad at me all the time.
1: Less sleep.
2: I'm above ground and breathing, which for some reason irritates you. Got anxiety. All right, let's get to Makes today's. Sense. What?
1: Makes complete sense.
2: Does it?
1: Mm-hmm.
2: That's why Mr. Parker and I are never retiring.
1: Nope.
2: Okay.
0: The Electric Cooperatives of Arkansas present Triviadiculous with Rick and Don on The Point 94.1. This is your chance at a genuine paper crown of knowledge. Electric Cooperatives of Arkansas, better connected together. Nothing matters more.
2: Nothing matters more. Electric Cooperatives of Arkansas, happy to have them on board. And in conjunction with our friends over at Arkansas Mailing Services, here's your Triviadiculous question today. Mm-hmm. 4.7 trillion of these were consumed around the world last year.
1: What? Consumed?
2: Sort of. That was the question I got. Fun and Games Department, Dewey Cheatham and Brad Howe sent us that this morning. 4.7 trillion of these were consumed around the world last year.
1: Twinkies.
2: Calories.
1: Keurig cups?
2: I've never actually consumed a Keurig cup.
1: Yeah, no, that'd probably keep me awake for a while, though. Hadley said energy drinks.
2: Definitely later on. Because, you know, cans of beer. Hot dogs. Chicken wings. M&M's. Anytime we get something in the trillions, all right, and we're talking about consumption, M&M's always come up on the text line. Peanuts, not spiders.
1: Microplastics and tacos? Is that together? Pop-Tarts. Gallons of gas.
2: Missing codes.
1: We were consuming missing code.
2: I don't. Talkie texting, maybe?
1: Maybe. This is moving really fast.
2: Soybeans.
1: No, soybeans, that's where I am. Yeah.
2: Potato chips. Gnats.
1: Gnats? But
2: slices of bread. I had a lovely bug sandwich when I got home. Grapes. Bottles of water. Beans. Aspirin.
1: Aspirin.
2: For wives of retired husbands. I think it's going to take a little more than aspirin, Bill.
1: Yeah. Okay? Pulling out the ibuprofen.
2: I think it's going to take a little more than...
1: Text messages?
2: We do have some correct answers.
1: Eggs.
2: Y'all
1: ready? Bugs and spiders. Antibiotics. Coffee beans.
2: 4.7 trillion. Trillion with a T of these were consumed around the world last year. Correct answer is cigarettes.
1: That's why I said consumed.
2: Well, listen, I'm with you, but...
1: Bernadated? I get consumed. I don't know.
2: What did you say?
1: Bernadated.
2: Bernadated.
1: Yes. There are people who understand that term.
2: Okay. 4.7 trillion cigarettes consumed around the world last year. 4 trillion of those in France all by themselves.
1: Billy said as much as he goes through those, you think he would have got that answer.
2: Well...
1: Thank you, Kevin. That's exactly what I thought. And Hadley, too. Hadley said, what?
2: What?
1: Cigarettes?
2: Hey.
1: Bernadated.
2: I'm not judging. Okay? Everybody's got to have their thing.
1: Although, I have seen more of them lately. I saw somebody actually standing outside smoking the other day when I was driving past somewhere. And I thought, wait, what?
2: If Mr. Parker retires, you're going to be smoking like a locomotive.
1: Like on the back patio?
2: Everywhere.
1: Wee wee.
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Rick and Dawn on The Point 94.1. 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

0: Somehow I knew when I saw this question this morning dawn for Trivia Ridiculous that somebody was going to have an issue with the word consume. Like, you know, people around the world are just sitting around eating cigarettes all day.
1: Yes.
0: 4.7 trillion cigarettes consumed around the world last year alone. That's a lot of smokes. 7:39, Boston feeling satisfied on the point.

0: feeling satisfied, Boston, from the Point 94.1. Rick and Dawn in the morning, and a happy Friday Eve to you all. It is going to be a beautiful day today with lots of sunshine. Possibly, maybe, we'll see. I don't know how this is going to work out. Could have a little heating shower later this afternoon, but pish posh. Mm-hmm. All right, what's going on with traffic, Dawn?
1: Lots of pish posh. Traffic light. Jen says traffic light's out. Cantrell and Pavilion. So,
0: oh, yes. It's right there at Andover. I meant to say something about that this morning.
1: Oh, yeah. So thank you, Jen, for triggering that memory for Rick. We also have an accident on 40. I had a couple people saying, hey, just saw some bright lights fly past me over here by McCain. That's because they were headed down to a multiple vehicle accident on 40 West. It's the right shoulder and the off-ramp at 153B, so right there in North Little Rock. If you are making your way down to 30, going to have some problems getting through there because they're getting that taken care of right there west of North Hills. Uh-oh, all my stuff just froze up. What happened? Something happened. We have a glitch in the system. It's not funny?
0: It's not.
1: North Terminal Interchange basically is kerfuffled at the moment while they get that taken care of.
0: But if I don't laugh, I'll start crying.
1: Right?
0: Yeah.
1: So what I want to tell you guys is if you are making your way through there and you decide to use Curtis Sykes' little exit right there to then whip your way into traffic ahead of you to the left, you're probably going to get a ticket because we do have people down there that are trying to take care of that accident and don't really want to see somebody trying to cause another accident. I'm not calling anybody out because I just saw someone do that. I'm just saying if you happen to be doing that. Anyway, cleared the accident at Mayflower, but still have lots of backed up traffic, especially right there, 89 and 40 in Mayflower. All of that area right now is completely tied up. We're on mile marker 135. Anything else that I missed? 501-614... something may go on over in the squeeze. So let me know. 501-614-9410.
0: By the way, as to our discussion yesterday about you telling me that you guys are going to Alaska. Juneau is one place that I've always wanted to go visit.
1: Alaska.
0: It just looks really awesome in pictures. Kind of
1: I did
0: tucked
1: news
0: right
1: for
0: there
1: Juneau.
0: Tucked right in there at the base of mountains. And
1: Yeah,
0: it looks like something out of a...
1: Yeah, I did the news for Juneau for a little bit while they were searching for a new newsroom director.
0: Doesn't look like a real place.
1: It doesn't. Let me just warn you, though. The studios don't have air conditioning. Well, so I was up there while it was about 80 outside. Oh. And I can completely understand why Europeans get upset.
0: Oh.
1: I opened up the door to the engineering room to find the engineer to ask a question. And it was freezing in there. He had the only air conditioner in the entire building.
0: Yeah, got to keep all that equipment cool.
1: And then he looked at me like... Why is the door open?
0: Just telling you, when you go, plenty of bug juice, all right? Mm-hmm. Skin So Soft works perfect. You can get it online. You can get it from Amazon.
1: I also didn't see any bears.
0: Well, the Skin So Soft's not going to help you with bears, but it will help you with the biting gnats and the mosquitoes, because there are a lot of them up there. 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And the holidays, just a hop, skip, and a jump. The boss was telling me last night, man, they're going to be here before you know it. I'm like, I know. We go through this every year because we officially kicked off the spending season earlier this month, and we're not going to stop spending money until New Year's Day.
1: Mm-hmm.
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2: Insurance.
1: Today, August the 27th, it was on this day in history. 2012, the Mars Curiosity rover broadcast the first, I don't really understand this either, interplanetary human voice recording.
2: It recorded itself saying, I am here.
1: Is that what, are you serious?
2: Probably. I made it before the carrier pigeon.
1: Yeah, I mean, last time I checked, there weren't any humans on Mars. So I don't really understand. Somebody from here had to have pre-programmed that.
2: I mean, I have a theory.
1: It's just, I don't know.
2: But
1: there was just nothing else important that happened on this day in history. I mean, except for Stevie Ray Vaughan dying.
2: Oh, yeah.
1: 1990. Birthdays.
2: Wait, Pearl Jam's 10 came out 35 years ago. Just going to throw that out there.
1: All right, Dawn. I just had a talk with Ralph, and he's still mystified that it was 50 years ago that Boston's first album came out.
2: Right?
1: Yeah.
2: So go tell him Pearl Jam is 35.
1: Can we stop? Birthdays, Chandra Wilson, Grey's Anatomy, 57. Sarah Chalk, Scrubs, 50. Aaron Paul, Breaking Bad, 47. Amanda Fuller, Last Man Standing, 42. And now Dawn's going to tell you birthdays of people that you never heard of.
2: Lies on Lies this morning. I'm going to tell you the woman that I wanted to be when I grew up.
1: Catherine O'Hara.
2: No. Downtown Julie Brown.
1: Oh, yeah.
2: Is 63 today.
1: Okay. That's it?
2: Mm-hmm, yeah.
1: Okay. Tim Curry died yesterday. Right on the heels of Dolly Parton. He, too, was 80. Yeah. Dr. Frankenfurter from the Rocky Horror Picture Show. I've never seen the movie.
2: What?
1: I don't know. Wasn't my thing. I didn't. No. Bunch of kids I went to high school with. Let's go throw toast at the theater at the screen. San Bernardino. No. He was also the scary clown Pennywise in Stephen King's It. But he will always be remembered for me because of Home Alone 2. All right, do we talk about the carrier pigeon app or wait till later? Let's wait till later. Let's talk about traffic.
2: Okay. So, Josh said it was recorded on Earth and played on a speaker on the rover on Mars. So, There you go.
1: Okay.
2: And the message John said actually said, we're trying to reach you about your car's extended warranty.
1: Yes.
2: The accident over on 40 just about cleared, but still causing a little bit of slowdown. 40 westbound on the off-ramp there at 153B, and they've got it almost taken care of. Everybody over in Maumelle starting to get back on the road, but whatever is going on there at Gold Creek, I'm not sure what is going on besides all of that extra fog. And a whole ton of semis have decided to pull off on the side of the road and just, well, they're not on the road right around 133. They're actually over in the parking area, but they've all decided, you know what, we're not fighting this fog right now. We're just going to take a rest and take it easy. But if you guys know what's going on, 40 right there, Gold Creek, before you get to Mayflower, then 501-614-9410.
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1: If you're coming in to, say, from, you know, Benton, Bryant, that area, there's a whole lot of slowdown. But once you get to Alexander, the good news is it brightens up and then you can move a little faster. 530 northbound, the shuffle, not shuffling at the moment at the south interchange. Also, almost have the accident completely moved out of the way there on the right shoulder, 40 westbound, exit 153B there in North Little Rock. And we've got an accident on 365, one vehicle accident going southbound on the right shoulder. So about half a mile north of Maumelle. And that is where everything is tying up before you get into Maumelle. So if you see anything else going on, didn't see anything on the text line, 501. Oh. Mayflower, C-Max says everybody's trying to exit 365 and then get back on 365 because 365 is frozen. Okay. Well, watch out. 501-614-9410.
2: There is something strange in the air today. I don't really understand what's going on. It's going to be a nice day until we get to the possibility of rain this afternoon.
1: Who did you pay to say that?
2: What?
1: Who did you pay to say Dawn looks like that woman from Home Alone?
2: I didn't pay anybody. Everybody knows that. Today's high, low to mid-90s. Tomorrow, sunshine, low 90s. Saturday, sunshine, low 90s. Warming up Sunday, Monday. We'll see. Right now, we've got some sunshine. Crepe myrtle seemed to be happy. 72. Yeah, I don't know. I'm going through the text line, and Dale is sending us a text that I don't really understand. And Timothy sent pictures of some metal object that's broken into a bunch of pieces.
1: I thought at first it was handcuffs and I wasn't sure what was going on.
2: Like, hey, man, let me just stop you there. all right, let's do this.
0: Ready to play? It's time for Rick and Dawn's game show to go on The Point 94.1.
2: Dawn and I have our own problems and we're doing everything we can to not let that get in the way of a good time, okay? All right, let's spin Dawn's Wheel of Random Trivia and see where we end up. And give you a chance to go see Whiskey Myers. September 10th, First Security Amphitheater, right downtown. Pam's having trouble with her text messaging. It wasn't working on time yesterday. Today it is.
1: Oh, it is a full moon tonight.
2: It's a and full moon right now.
1: So, over 20% of us have plans to do this weekend. Over 20% of us.
2: Okay, so is this 1 in 5 or 1 in 4?
1: I would say 1 in 4.
2: Okay.
1: It is not clean.
2: We have plans to do this weekend.
1: Mm-hmm. Or mow the grass.
2: Text in to win 501-614-9410. If you want to play for fun, let us know in your text message. Just playing for fun, man. But we've got tickets for you to go see Whiskey Myers. Going to be at the first security amphitheater. The amphitheater right downtown, September 10th.
1: Okay. Wow.
2: Let me say it again. Text in to win.
1: That didn't take long at all.
2: No, I never really.
1: I figured it would take longer, but I guess a lot of us are thinking about it.
2: I'm going to say clean house.
1: It's not clean. It's not watch Daytona. It's not watch every Dolly Parton movie ever made. For me, it's put out fall decor. But that's not the answer.
2: Didn't you do that August 1st?
1: I did some. The light at North Shore and Crystal Hill is out flashing. Sean, that is not it. Gator, that is not it. It's not eat cheesecake. 1 out of 4 of us.
2: Go find them turtles.
1: Will not be watching turtles. Plan to take a nap.
2: Okay, I think I know the answer to this, but I'm going to ask you anyway. Are you a nap person?
1: If I have time in my schedule to take a nap, then yes, there is a nap.
2: Okay. Well, being a nap person is much like being a dog person. There are two types of people in the world. Those that have dogs and everybody else.
1: Mm-hmm.
2: I can't see you taking a nap.
1: Oh, no, I can nap. Especially if, like, everybody leaves me alone.
2: There's only Mr. Parker.
1: No. So, there's the cat. There's the dogs. There's the phone. No, there's work. There's all kinds of stuff. If everybody would just, like, shh.
2: Okay, so in other words, she's not a nap person. Okay. Logistically impossible. All right, we'll go through the text line, see who it is that's going to go see Whiskey Myers September 10th.
0: Rick and Dawn. 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
0: Oh. Drain Drain in my brain brain. 8:34, Rick and Dawn in the morning. Do we have any new news on traffic?
1: Oh, my goodness.
0: Really?
1: So we told you about the accident on 365, right?
0: It's like the Diamond Showroom at Robert Irwin Jewelers on the traffic map this morning.
1: I have a feeling that these diamonds are going to be a little bit more expensive, though, than Robert Irwin's.
0: I don't know.
1: I don't know. I think I'd rather have something shiny than have something...
0: A new car!
1: So 365 southbound on the right shoulder there, about a half a mile north of Maumelle. We have that accident we told you about a second ago, but we've added another one there where the fog is. And Faulkner County is just in a fog this morning. 40 eastbound, mile marker 137, multiple vehicle accident. They've moved everybody over to the left lane and the left shoulder, but it's going to take a few extra minutes. That one only been in the works about 10 minutes, so it's going to take a little bit more time. Sweet Home Shuffle is still not shuffling right there at the tippy top of the South Interchange, but on the other end of things, that accident pretty much taken care of. 30 westbound, the two vehicle accident at 142 there in North Little Rock. Few more people trying to make their way through the squeeze. We got a down tree though in Saline County. So 35 northbound before you get to Benton, about half a mile and a half southeast of Benton on 35. We've got a tree down. They got to get that taken care of. So if you're coming out of Shaw or coming into Shaw, you're going to see that at the box site cutoff. So be extra careful. I don't know why we got trees down. Man, what a crazy morning. If you see anything else, 501-614-9410.
0: Just so that everybody out there in Radiolandia knows, we are going through the same thing here that you guys are dealing with there at your workplace, okay? We get to Thursday, and everybody starts getting the mental yabba-dabba-doos. You just kind of... I got, about 20 minutes ago, I got stuck in the bathroom down there because I was trying to open the soap dispenser.
1: Is that what happened?
0: Yes. You know those ones that say, turn it this way to open it. And I'm sitting here turning it, and I'm like, it's not working. Why does everything have to be so difficult?
1: I thought you were putting Land of Confusion in there to mess with me, and then you didn't say anything. And
0: that's where I was. And I walk in, and I'm like, whoops.
1: Trapped in the bathroom.
0: I wasn't trapped. Well, it was a mental trap. It's a trap. Anyway, I'm trying to open this soap dispenser, and I'm like, ugh. And then you put that post up of everybody's dogs yesterday.
1: Oh.
0: Right?
1: Yeah.
0: Guess whose dog is whose? And the very first comment we get is, where are Rick's turtles?
1: Yeah, I said, you saw what I said.
0: Yeah, and then I replied this morning, and now I'm about to reply again.
1: Yeah. Nobody wanted to see the dogs. Although, I'm surprised more people didn't recognize that the wackadoodle-looking dog was mine. With the one ear up.
0: You know what? To be fair, Dawn, I didn't even look to see, which dog might be yours.
1: Yeah.
0: Is that Flonase in the bottom right-hand corner?
1: The one with the ear up?
0: Yeah.
1: Uh-huh, that's her.
0: Okay.
1: Yeah, that's the look she gives me when we call her. Or we have something in her hand that she wants to eat. Mm-hmm. She'll cock her head and put one ear up, and then sometimes she'll put both ears up.
0: Mm-hmm.
1: Yeah. She's basically a Muppet.
0: I guess you got her unstuck from that deer hoof just in time to take that picture.
1: Oh, yeah.
0: Well, I'm about to put a picture up of the turtles.
1: Not that picture.
0: Yes, that picture.
1: That picture? You're going to post that picture to the internet? Are you going to put, like, the blurry thing on?
0: No.
1: Listen.
0: This is real world, okay? I don't know.
1: You're not going to put, like, a Mother Nature warning?
0: No. They are X-rated pictures. No, they're really not, Dawn. What?
1: I mean, I'm just saying. You may just want to send them on the text line. I don't want anybody getting in trouble.
0: Who's going to get in trouble? They're turtles. You've got a chance to go to Nashville to go see the Razorbacks. Arkansas take on Vanderbilt October 17th. Don't miss your chance. When you hear that hog call, if you are the right caller, you'll be qualified to win this really cool package. Go spend a couple of days in Nashville. Hotels covered. Nashville fun pass for two, Music City gift bags, all kinds of good stuff, plus tickets to the game.
1: That's a long list.
0: It is a very long list. It's awesome. It all comes to an end a week from tomorrow because we're going to draw the winner a week from tomorrow. So don't miss your chance to get qualified.
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0: I'm not a surgeon or a doctor, but I did stay at a Holiday Inn Express last night.
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0: 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I am a radiologist.

0: I found myself walking alone. Not on purpose.
1: To the bathroom or what?
0: No. When the boss and I have been out somewhere, I'm just strolling along, and then I turn around and...
1: Oh, well, that happens to everybody.
0: I know. See, I'm bringing that up because I know for a fact Mr. Parker has done that. Mm-hmm. You're walking down the sidewalk, and then he turns around. Now, where did she go?
1: Yep.
0: And you're three doors down in this little shop right down here.
1: Because something was in the window.
0: Right?
1: Mm-hmm.
0: And they have a door on stores for reasons.
1: Reasons?
0: Mm-hmm. Come on in, Dawn.
1: Keep the air conditioning in.
0: Dawn, come on in. We have a lot you need to see. Okay.
1: Tomorrow is Friday.
0: Is it?
1: Mm-hmm.
0: I've been waiting all week for this.
1: It feels like it's been a really long week, but I think it's just because it's been one of those news-heavy weeks.
0: Sure. Let's go with that.
1: And the weather didn't do what it was supposed to. Like, at the beginning of the week, we were like, it's going to be 130 all week and no rain. And then...
0: 130.
1: And then what?
0: 130 in the shade.
1: Exactly.
0: Okay, I've been texting with somebody on the text line because apparently they're in surgery. Or they work in surgery.
1: Mm-hmm.
0: And they just responded with, sleep is very important. And I'm like, what? I'm not really sure what's going on here, but we do not need you falling asleep in the OR.
1: Right.
0: There's only one person that's in charge of that, and that's the doctor of gas.
1: Uh-oh. Mm-hmm. Highway depth doing repairs. I think they meant department. Doing repairs, paving.
0: Is that Wesley?
1: Otter Creek. No, it's red. Under the Otter Creek Bridge on South Service Road, right lane. I won't finish that sentence. I'll let that be between us. But yeah. Doing repairs, paving under the Otter Creek Bridge on South Service Road, right lane. So be extra careful.
0: All right, number two. I have no idea what you're... What is Dawn correct about?
1: How it's been a news-heavy week and seemed right.
0: Aside from the obvious, right? Mm-hmm. Yesterday seemed to be just fine, but we're at the yabba dabba doo stage of the work week.
1: Yes, I have had two of my super strong coffee this morning. The name of it, I can't tell you at the moment because I can't remember it. The Colombian one. It's yellow.
0: Apparently not super strong enough.
1: No, I've only had two.
0: It's just, and listen, I only bring this up, not a complaint, just an observation. Mm-hmm. We're going through the same thing that you guys are going through, just on our end. Mm-hmm. You just kind of get the Thursday and you're like, stuff's rattling around up there.
1: Yeah, Karen, I walked out of a store yesterday and I seriously felt like I just walked smack into like a sun ray. It was that hot. Like, are we on the sun right now?
0: Was it a sunglass hut?
1: No. They still have those?
0: I don't know.
1: I haven't seen one of those since...
0: The boss and I have gotten so lazy that we're ordering paper towels now from Amazon.
1: Really?
0: Yes. We don't go out anymore. So this big, huge UPS truck is sitting out in front of the house yesterday when I get there. And I'm like, oh, okay. And I pull in the driveway, and I go out, and I'm looking on the doorstep, and I don't see anything. I'm like, wait, hold on.
1: Was the whole truck yours?
0: It was a teeny, tiny little box. And I picked it up, and I'm like, and she's like, oh, good, my nail polish is here.
1: Oh, my goodness. I mean, sometimes.
0: What a crazy, bizarre world we live in.
1: Yep. This timeline is pretty funny.
0: Oh, no, Wesley sent a text about something to do with asphalt, and I don't know what he was talking about.
1: Wesley did?
0: Yeah, I think it was Wesley. Yeah, it was Wesley. One of the Wesleys.
1: I don't know. Maybe he was talking to somebody else and accidentally...
0: That happened yesterday with one of the Sarahs.
1: Mm-hmm.
0: And she said, just want to let you know I made it home safe. I love you.
1: I saw that.
0: And then she sent a picture of this coffee. Should I get this? It's medium. It says it's medium dark. And I'm like,
1: that popped up on my phone because the text line, sometimes I'll get text on my phone or whatever.
0: And I said, go ahead and get that because nobody likes weak coffee.
1: And I noticed it said, I finally got home, I love you. And I was like, Granson, what? Who just got home?
0: Love you? I don't even know you.
1: What?
0: More importantly, I had no idea you were going anywhere.
1: Oh, Glenda said maybe he meant it was our own asphalt.
0: Well, see, I didn't know if it was that, but then I was like, well, what is?
1: If you get stuck in traffic, it's your own asphalt.
0: Please do a... Oh! Glenda. You ought not to talk like that. Good girl.
1: Well, Lonnie said it, too.
0: You ought not to talk...
1: Oh, Red's going to be on an Alaskan cruise this time next week.
0: Hey, look at that.
1: Oh, good. I'll be getting there when you're leaving.
0: Dawn.
1: What?
0: You just said, oh, good, I'll be getting there when you're leaving.
1: No, oh, good, he gets to be on a cruise.
0: Oh, yeah.
1: Listen, do something nice for somebody. Okay, bye.
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0: ACDC on the point, 94.1, checking your forecast. Boy, I'll tell you what, it's going to be a beautiful day today. Possibly a shower this afternoon. High today, low to mid-90s. We'll take it, because this time last week, we would have called that a cold front. Now, a 96%, doggone near a totally lunar eclipse tonight at 11:15, which is, if you're going to be up that late, we've got the forecast for it, because just a few wispy clouds. Really cool. I've seen one of these. I will not be seeing this tonight because, well, it's 11:15. Sunshine tomorrow, low 90s. Sunshine Saturday, low 90s. May get a little warmer on Sunday. We'll see how it works out. Sunshine, 72.
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punch in, turn it up, and rock through the day. 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

0: rolling. We're rolling. That was the Hog Call from The Point 94.1. Your chance to go to Nashville. Good morning, The Point. Hello. Hello.
1: Hello. Yeah. Gotcha.
0: No, I got you, my man. You are caller number 9.
1: Oh, heck yeah.
0: What's your name?
1: Hey, this is Brian.
0: All right, Brian, we've got you qualified now for this getaway to Nashville to go see the Razorbacks and Vanderbilt October 17th. Brian, hold on the line for just a minute, okay?
1: All right.
0: Good job, Brian. Don't miss your chance to qualify. Georgia Satellites

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1: All right, my friends, that'll do it for us. Dawn and I back with you first thing tomorrow morning. Happy Friday Eve. And tomorrow, we're all going to wish you a happy Friday. What's on the menu today at Capital Smokehouse and Grill? Let me see. I'm not really familiar with Thursdays. Oh, today's poppy seed chicken. Now, when the weather cools off, and I don't know, Dawn will correct me if I'm wrong, D-O-N, at Capital Smokehouse and Grill. 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And then it reheats beautifully. Mashed potatoes on the menu. Green beans, baked beans, coleslaw, turnip greens. 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Do get home safely to the ones you love most. We'll see you back here tomorrow morning, bright and early at 6. Until then, have a great day, everybody.
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0: The Point, 94.1, Central Arkansas Classic Rock Station. Bon Jovi there, Born to Be My Baby. Happy Thursday. I'm Jeff Allen. Got Golden Earring coming up next for you. Got some Pink Floyd on the way, too. And thank you for tuning in. About an hour from now, we're going to run down the weekend list. There's some great local music happening. I'll fill you in about an hour from now, right here on The Point, 94.1.
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1: Hole in the Headline. 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We got an actual news headline here, and oh, you get to tell me what's missing on the Point text line, 501-614-9410. Yeah, man calls 911 to get help with blank. Man calls 911 to get help with blank. A, lighting a cigarette. B, cooking dinner. Or C, programming a remote. We'll come back with the right answer after this on The Point.
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1: Okay, let's wrap up your hole in the headline. 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Gremlin Mark, you get bragging rights today. Congratulations. Ken Rock, Todd, Stormy, Shania, Dustin, you're on the honor roll. A paralyzed Romanian man called 911 for the fire company 4 times in 8 hours because he could not reach his cigarette lighter. The 63-year-old was desperate for a cigarette, but he couldn't reach his lighter after he dropped it on the floor. He was paralyzed. Firefighters say the man was so distraught that his jumpy nerves caused him to drop the lighter 3 more times and call the fire department to get it for him each time. I'll give him a pass. He was paralyzed. Point 94.

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0: The Point 94.1, Central Arkansas's classic rock station. That's Don Henley with Dirty Laundry. Before we get to the live and local report, I only wanted to mention this because if you know somebody that's traveling to Northwest Arkansas for business or anything like that, let them know. We have a big mess on 49 northbound. This is outside our listening area, but it's worth mentioning. Right at Weddington Drive, someone lost a load of chicken feet. You can't make this up. They're on the roadway. There is an iDrive Arkansas camera right on the Weddington Drive exit. There's a fire truck sideways blocking all three lanes, and they've got a front-end loader out there scraping these chicken feet up off the freeway. But it is backed up all the way to Razorback Road. It is sitting still. So if you know somebody that needs to get up to Northwest Arkansas, let them know it's going to be a mess for a while. And thanks for the text explaining what that was in the roadway. They said it's debris. It's actually chicken feet. A lot of things going on this weekend. Here's the rundown.
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0: The live and local report is brought to you by TC's Midtown Grill in Conway. We start there tonight. Big Shane Thornton will be at TC's Midtown Grill. Also tonight, Driving and Crying with Kevin Kirby at the Whitewater Tavern. If you're looking for something to do tonight, you got choices. Friday night, Dry Town is back at TC's Midtown Grill. You can catch Colby Cooper with Jackson Malone Band at Rev Room Friday. Jason Bonham's Led Zeppelin Evening Friday night at the Oaklawn Events Center. The Akeem Kemp Band will be at King's Live Music Friday. Letta Joyner at the Rogue Roundabout in Conway Friday. Mr. Lucky is at JJ's in Conway Friday. The Starroy 30th anniversary at Four Quarter Bar Friday night. It's a name we haven't heard in a while. Big John Miller Band Friday night at Dugan's Pub. Andy Tannis Friday night at the Oyster Bar. Matt Wilkerson at Tavern Round the Bend in Maumelle Friday night. And the Jack Fancy Band in Russellville at the Handlebar Speakeasy. Saturday night, Brass Tacks at TC's Midtown Grill. Eric Johansson at Sticky's on Saturday. Whiskey Halo will be at King's Live Music Saturday. Moonshine Mafia in Argenta at Four Quarter Bar Saturday night. Hell's Bells, the AC/DC tribute by Stage Fright, be at Vapors Live in Hot Springs Saturday. Also Saturday night, the Village Blues Showcase at the Woodlands in Hot Springs Village, featuring the Tina Cossey Band, the Chad Marshall Band, and Trey and Jason. Jason Lee Hale and the PSI Personal Space Invaders at Dugan's Pub Saturday. 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Mr. Lucky in Hot Springs at the Ouachita Bar and Grill. Ryan Harmon is going to be in Paris Saturday night at the Cove Creek Country Store if you're up there. Sunday night, the open jam with the $10,000 mistake at TC's Midtown Grill, and Brian Berkmeyer will be at Tavern Around the Bend on Sunday. 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You're on the Point 94.1. I got Aerosmith coming up next.
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0: 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That's Tesla, 1145. Lynyrd Skynyrd, coming up next. And The Point, 94.1, wants to send you to Nashville. Watch the Razorbacks taking on Vanderbilt. 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Nashville Attractions Pass for two and a Music City gift bag. So listen for that hog call and be the ninth caller when you hear it. 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

0: 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Central Arkansas's classic rock station, Don't Stop Me Now. Two from Queen on the Double Shot Lunch, which is brought to you by the Good Feet Store. Get the Good Feet feeling today. The Good Feet Store in Conway, off Elsinger Boulevard next to Target in Benton, off I-30 in the shops at Benton next to All Aboard. Got a little traffic issue. It's been an issue for about 30 minutes. This is I-40 eastbound, mile marker 184, which is Carlisle, have a report of a vehicle fire. So that's got traffic on I-40 eastbound backing up about halfway to Lone Oak. So it's I-40 eastbound out towards Carlisle. Looking at the exit 183 camera, it looks like traffic is moving, but it's still pretty heavy. So keep your eyes open for that. Let's talk for a minute about Oaklawn. There's a lot going on. 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

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Blue Jean Blues from ZZ Top. And now a couple from Poison. Here's Fallen Angel.

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0: 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Also, a couple from Warrant. A lot of people have been texting me, today being the anniversary of Stevie Ray Vaughan's passing, and why didn't I do a double shot? Well, I did a double shot of Stevie Ray Vaughan on Tuesday. I've got something planned for 2:05 today, so stick around for that. Just be patient. Zeppelin is next on The Point 94.1.
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0: 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You might think the Cars 107. Up next, I got the Rolling Stones for you. School of Rock coming up in about 30 minutes or so. Stick around for that. First, though, let's talk about the last holiday weekend of the summer. Next weekend, Labor Day, maybe you're going to the lake, maybe a backyard barbecue, pool party. Those are traditional things that happen around Labor Day. It's always been a time for family and friends to get together for fun, but it's also become one of the deadlier times with drunk drivers endangering themselves and others. 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You call a friend. You call a ride service. Just don't get behind the wheel. 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

0: 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Let's go to the phone, looking for caller 9. Hi, the Point, 94.1. Who's this?
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0: Who am I talking to?
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1: About time.
0: Yeah, about time. And you're now qualified for that trip to Nashville. Another chance to qualify later on this afternoon. First, it's Aerosmith on the Point 94.1.

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1: All right, I got a pair of tickets for Whiskey Myers coming to First Security Amphitheater September 10th. They're going to go to the first caller that has a correct answer. Call 501-614-9410 and be the first one to answer this question. You'll win the tickets. We have a birthday today. This guitarist is turning 73 years old, member of the Rock and Roll Hall of Fame. Twice has been named Best Rock Guitarist by Guitar Player Magazine. And this 73-year-old is currently in the middle of a tour. Can you tell me his name? 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
12: Hey, Jeff. Could it be Alex Lyson?
1: 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Who am I talking to?
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1: 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Alex Lifeson of Rush turning 73 years old today. 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
1: 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Played that today because this day in 1990, we lost Stevie Ray Vaughan. He was on tour with Eric Clapton in East Troy, Wisconsin. Stevie Ray and three members of Clapton's entourage were killed when the helicopter went down. He was only 35 years old. It's hard to wrap your head around what he could have been. He was only 35 and how far he could have gone if he'd kept going, because he was certainly on the right path. And so we remember the late Stevie Ray Vaughan. AC/DC is coming up next for you on The Point.
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0: The Point, 94.1, Central Arkansas's classic rock station. That's Journeys faithfully. It's 2:40. I'm Jeff Allen. Got Bad Company coming up next. Mike Kennedy coming in at 3 o'clock. He's got Remember That Year. He's got the Lost Classic of the Day. It's a good one, too. Lots of good fun stuff coming up with Mike after 3. Another chance to qualify for the trip to Nashville as well. It's all on the way from The Point, 94.1.
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That's all the time I got today. Mike's on the way for you next. Right now, Paul McCartney and Wings on The Point, 94.1.

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1: Let's play the What Day Is It? Edition of Remember That Year. Yeah, it's Thursday. It feels like it should be Friday, right? It should be Friday. It's been a week. Let's play the Thursday edition of Remember That Year. This is a trivia game. We'll give you three clues: song clue, movie clue, headline clue. And if you can figure out the year that these three things have in common, you get Thursday bragging rights. So here we go. Your first clue is a classic song from NXS.

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1: 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And the first and last words out of your filthy sewers will be, sir. Do you maggots understand that?
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0: All right, what year do those three things have in common? Need You Tonight from NXS. That was your song clue. Great movie. Full Metal Jacket. That was the movie clue. And the headline, Star Trek The Next Generation debuts on TV. What year do you think that was? If you know, shoot me a text. You'll get on the honor roll. 501-614-9410.
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0: Holy cow. A lot of people got this one right today. A lot of people. So it's Remember That Year, trivia game, three clues, song, movie, headline with a year in common. Let's run down the clues one more time. Then I'll tell you what year it was. So here were your clues.

0: From now on, you will speak only when spoken to. And the first and last words out of your filthy sewers will be, sir. Do you maggots understand that?
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3: That year was 1987, but I bet you knew that. A lot of people got this one right today. It's going to take a minute to read all these names. So Sherwood Nick got it. So did Wade. Rick the Barbecue Guy. James. Larisha, Eddie, Scott, and Doug. Logan knew it, so did Rhonda, Brandon, JC, Pierce, Buck, Jamie, and George. Joe knew it, Drew knew it. Kendall, Rob, William, Dustin, Paula, Sean, Kathy, Warren, and Ricky. Grand Bob got it, Jimmy, Jill, Chad, Ellen, and Tim. And then a few more, Lyle, Dawn and Kat, Jerry, Melanie, Iris, Kenny, and Rick. All knew that it was 1987. That is correct.

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0: Central Arkansas's classic rock station, The Point, 94.1. It's Kansas and Carry On Wayward Son. I'm Mike Kennedy. Wanted to jump on real quick and talk about a really bad accident that's just happened up in Conway. It's 40 westbound, right past Highway 65, and it's got the entire interstate shut down right now. 40 westbound completely shut down, and as you can imagine, it is starting to back up. So 40 west, it's Conway, past Highway 65, bad accident, all lanes are blocked, and right now, traffic is already backed up to Oak Street, and the backup is growing, so if you're heading that way, be aware. 40 west past Highway 65, bad accident. The entire interstate westbound is shut down. And that's it for traffic right now. If you do see any other traffic issues this afternoon, let me know. Call or text 501-614-9410. 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
0: 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So it was on this day, August 27th, 1990, we lost a legend, that legend being Stevie Ray Vaughan. So we are going to remember Stevie with a great Lost Classic today. Turn this one up. Stevie Ray Vaughan couldn't stand the weather on The Point.

0: Live and local, point 94.1, Lost Classic of the Day, remembering a legend we lost August 27, 1990, Stevie Ray Vaughan, and couldn't stand the weather. And it was just a freak accident that took his life. He had played with Eric Clapton that night at Alpine Valley Music Theater, which is outside of Milwaukee. And I went to a lot of concerts there growing up. And it's a concert venue in the summertime and a ski resort in the wintertime when they get snow up in Wisconsin. So what happened was it was a foggy night, and they took off from the amphitheater in a helicopter and didn't get high enough and ended up crashing into the ski hill. Just a sad, freak, tragic accident that took the life of Stevie Ray Vaughan and a few others. Sad day in music history. 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Bad accident again in Conway. We wanted to mention this. The entire westbound lanes of 40 are shut down. 40 westbound in Conway past Highway 65. And now it is backed up to Oak Street and about halfway back to Dave Ward. So traffic on 40 is stacking up. Avoid that if you can. 40 West, right past Highway 65. The entire lanes of 40 westbound are shut down right now.
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0: 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They're giving away a car on Saturday night. 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Wanted to recap this accident again. It's a bad one. 40 westbound in Conway past Highway 65. I was just looking at the camera. I can see three fire trucks, two ambulances, four police cars, and at least two or three wreckers. So it's a bad, bad accident. All lanes, 40 westbound Conway past Highway 65 are closed. And traffic is backed up past Oak Street and about halfway back to Dave Ward. So lots of backup there as well. That's the only issue with traffic right now. And it's a biggie. If you do see any other problems, call or text 501-614-9410.
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down to Georgia. He was looking for a soul to steal. He was in a bind because he was way behind and he was willing to make a deal. When he came across this young man sawing on a fiddle and playing it hot, and the devil jumped up on a hickory stump and said, "Boy, let me tell you what. I guess you didn't know it, but I'm a fiddle player too. And if you'd care to take a dare, I'll make a bet with you. Now you play pretty good fiddle, boy, but give the devil his due. I bet a fiddle of gold against your soul, because I think I'm better than you." The boy said, "My name's Johnny, and it might be a sin, but I'll take your bet, and you're gonna regret, because I'm the best as ever been."

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And he pulled the bow across the strings and it made an evil hiss. And then a band of demons joined in and it sounded

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Johnny said, "Devil, just come on back if you ever want to try again. 'Cause I told you once, you son of a gun, I'm..."

Live and local, point 94.1, 355. And I wanted to mention this accident again. I'm getting lots of text messages about it. People getting stuck. 40 westbound past Highway 65 Conway. Bad accident. All the lanes of 40 westbound are shut down. I just checked the camera. They are still all shut down. Looks like maybe we'll have a lane open here in a minute. We will see on that. So 40 west in Conway past Highway 65, all lanes of 40 west shut down, and it is now backed up. It's past Oak, it's past Dave Ward, just tons of backup. So all through Conway and beyond on 40 west is backed up right now. If you can take an alternate route, highly recommend that you do that, and we'll keep you updated. We'll let you know when they open up a lane there. Hopefully they will, and things will get moving, at least a little bit moving here in a minute. Any other problems? Let me know. Call or text 501-614-9410. It's Don Henley.

0: Central Arkansas's classic rock station, The Point, 94.1. It's Guns N' Roses and Patience. Let's get right to traffic. It's 410, and everybody has been calling and texting about this one. 40 westbound past Highway 65 in Conway. The entire 40 West is shut down right now. I just checked the cameras. It's still shut down. Hopefully, we'll have a lane or two open here in a minute. But right now, 40 West past Highway 65 in Conway is shut down. And it is backed way up. It is backed up past Oak. It is backed up past Dave Ward. And I'm being told that they are rerouting traffic at Oak Street, making you get off at Oak Street and then making you also get off at Highway 65. So if you're stuck in that, hopefully you get moving somewhat, even if it may not be the route that you want it to be. But hopefully we'll have a lane open on the interstate here in a minute. I'll keep you posted on that. 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

The Point, 94.1. What a great song. The Cult and Fire Woman and the Hog Call ahead of that. And Brenda Williams of Hot Springs was caller 9, not qualified in the final drawing for the Razorback trip to Nashville. Razorbacks take on Vanderbilt October 17th. You'll get tickets to the game, a couple nights hotel in Nashville, attractions pass for two, and a Music City gift bag. Anytime you hear the Hog Call, be caller number 9, and you will qualify for that trip, giving it away a week from tomorrow. So you got about a week left to qualify. Good news if you were stuck up on the interstate in Conway, that accident 40 West past Highway 65, it's open again. So traffic is now flowing again on the interstate through Conway. However, there is a lot of backup, and it's going to take a minute for all of it to get moving again. So if you're stuck before you get to Dave Ward, just know you're going to get moving again real soon. That seems to be where the backup still is. Any other traffic problems, let me know. Call or text 501-614-9410.

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We are getting ready to play Mike's Match Game. We've got Whiskey Myers concert tickets up for grabs, and we'll play the game right after AC/DC Dirty Deeds.

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1: Yeah, you got to do that at the end of the AC/DC song. I think it's the law. Mike's Match Game brought to you by Little Rock's historical Midtown Billiards on South Main. They're open 7 days a week, 3 in the afternoon to 5 in the morning. Happy hour going on now. Go see them and like and follow them on Facebook and Instagram. They would love that. Whiskey Myers tickets up for grabs. That show is September 10th at First Security Amphitheater downtown. And to win, you need to be caller number 9 and you need to match. Today's fill in the blank. It's about Billy Bob. Billy Bob has the worst table manners in the world. At the restaurant, after he was done eating, he wiped his mouth on the blank. Billy Bob has the worst table manners in the world. At the restaurant, when he was done eating, he wiped his mouth on the blank. Okay, two ways to play. You can text your answer for fun, 501-614-9410. You want to play for the Whiskey Myers tickets, caller 9, same number, 501-614-9410. Good luck. Well, traffic, I-40 through Conway was a little bit better. They cleared the accident that was past Highway 65, but now we've got a new accident, 40 westbound, and it's got traffic backed up from Baker Wills up to about Dave Ward. And everything, once you get past Dave Ward going westbound, you're okay after that. But between Baker Wills and Dave Ward, you got some backup because of another accident. 30 westbound, 430 interchange, heavy and slow, and everything else looks good.
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1: It's Mike's Match Game, and we've got Whiskey Myers tickets up for grabs. That show September 10th, First Security Amphitheater. It's going to be a good one. And Ricky's on the line. How are you, Ricky?
7: I'm doing good.
1: All right. I know you want concert tickets. I know you love going to concerts, so very important that you match today, okay?
7: Yes, sir.
1: Okay. Billy Bob has the worst table manners in the world. At the restaurant, when he was done eating, he wiped his mouth on the blank.
7: Tablecloth.
1: Tablecloth. Good answer. Yeah, that would be bad. Jeff Allen and I thought of something worse than tablecloth. We said he wiped his mouth on the waitress. That would be bad. This may be worse. David from Midtown Billiards said he wiped his mouth on the waiter. And Chuck the promo guy said tablecloth. Dawn said tablecloth. So double match for you, Ricky. You win.
7: I appreciate it.
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It's 4:57. We've got your daily dose of stupid news. It is on the way at 5:10. Right now, Fleetwood Mac, Don't Stop on The Point 94.1.

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0: Live and local, The Point, 94.1. It's 5:05. I wanted to update you on traffic real quick. One issue up around Cabot. So Highway 5 northbound right at Wildwood. There is an accident there, and that's back in Highway 5 up. So just know if you're heading that way, you're going to get stuck. Other issue is 30 westbound, 430 interchange. It's heavy and slow, normal for this time of day. And I think that's it. Any other problems, let me know. Call or text 501-614-9410. We'll do your daily dose of stupid news coming up after the Eagles.
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1: Three stupid stories that'll make you feel better about yourself. It's stupid news on The Point 94.1. Let's start with a stupid burglar in Canada. He was trying to get into a house by crawling through the doggy door, and you can guess what happened. He ended up getting stuck half in the house, half outside, and that's how the homeowners found him when they got home. They called police, and he was arrested. Next, some Florida stupid. A guy in Florida pulled over for a simple traffic stop, and police found some interesting things inside the guy's truck. Illegal firearms, meth, and a baby alligator, or as they call it in Florida, that's a Florida trifecta. It is. They arrested the guy and they gave the gator to wildlife officials. And finally, an outdoor Monopoly game gone bad. The game so heated and so loud that a neighbor got angry and couldn't take it anymore. So he did what any rational person would do. He whipped out a samurai sword and attacked the players. Two people were injured and taken to the hospital with life-threatening injuries. Wow. That is your daily dose of stupid. Stupid news on The Point 94.1.
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0: The wait is over. The Central Arkansas Bears open the 2026 season on the road, facing a top 25 opponent in Martin, Tennessee.
1: Play action, McElvain delays, has a man wide open at the 15, 10, 5, touchdown Central Arkansas. Miles Kittet lost everybody.
0: With a new-look offense and high expectations, the Bears look to start the season with a statement win and take the first step toward the return to the playoffs.
1: Gerard Barnes standing back at his own 35, 10-34 and counting. And this one is a knuckleball. Gerard Barnes will have a chance to return it. Coming up at the 35, 40. 45 spins out of a tackle across midfield. He's off to the races. One man to beat. He's going to go!
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1: Barnes in the slot. Winningham outside. Throwing it to Winningham. In the corner. Touchdown! Central Arkansas!
0: And now, coming to you live from Hardy Graham Stadium in Martin, Tennessee, here are Steve Owens and Chris Kane.
2: Football, ladies and gentlemen, is back. Welcome to the Conway Regional Health System Studio. Steve-O playing around with some of the presets on the mics, looking for the nat mic sound, and we've got it, Steve-O. Yes, I believe it's going to be on 5. We're going to plug it in. We are coming to you live from the home of the Skyhawks, but your Central Arkansas Bears are getting set to kick off the 2026 campaign on the road against a top 25 FCS opponent. Chris Kane, Steve Owens, soon to be joined by Justin Akre, and we're getting settled into our very narrow booth, but at least it's air conditioned. And Steve-O, this is one of those games. We know early August or late August, early September games can be hot. It is warm out there. Some of the Bear faithful making the trip over for this matchup. And look, just to our left out of the press booth, we can see the Bears getting set to take the field and getting their warm-ups.
3: Yeah, the first group, it's exciting. The first group's already been on the field for the 10 minutes, so Bear football's actually been on the field for 10 minutes. We've had this long drive. It's been a long wait last year, trying to put it behind us. We know what happened last year. It's a new year, a lot of unknowns, and I think that's one thing that brings excitement into coming into this season specifically. A lot of unknowns, but you get a chance for a top 25 road win in game one, where in the past 3 or 4 years, what? SEC, Big 12, yeah. SEC. Tonight you get a chance to kind of match yourself against a team that is perennially putting himself in playoff contention to see where you stack up here on week one. And I know it's an exciting time for Coach Brown and these guys that have been working for the last month to get to tonight.
2: You mentioned the unknowns. That is certainly the college football landscape is full of unknowns due to the transfer portal. And while that is being fine-tuned and there are more rules and structures being put into place for future transfers, this past offseason, no different than some of the previous ones we saw where there was big turnover at many schools around the country. Fortunately, the Bears historically have been able to retain much of the roster this past offseason. A few more exits and a few more transfers coming in as well, which we're super excited about. Close to 40 new players. You've got transfers coming in from all over the country, which I think is great, Steve-O, in terms of the Bears did not just go regional this past year when looking for transfers. They went outside the box using connections from all over the country, even heading as far over as the West Coast, which we were fortunate to be there last year at Sacramento State.
3: Right.
2: Able to use some of those contacts we've made and from our own coaching staff to get some players from one school in particular at Saddleback College over there.
3: Yeah, literally from coast to coast. Yeah. Gardner Webb all the way from Saddleback in California. The Bears went national, and I think when you get your chance to see this team in person up close, whether it's next week at home or you're watching while listening to us, of course, you're going to see a difference in how this team looks physically and how they maneuver the athleticism of this team. You mentioned a couple of key departures. We did have a couple, especially on the offensive side. Yep. Landon Chambers to UCF and Malachi Henry to Cincinnati. But I think when you look at the numbers that we brought in and the talent we brought in, I think overall you'd have to count it as a net gain for this UCA football program as far as how they went out systematically and really strategically found the guys that they wanted and plugged them into the gaps on both sides of the ball, even in the special teams side of things.
2: Also, health being a big factor. We know last year started the season down a starting quarterback last year. This year, not the case, fortunately. Also, starting the season down a starting defensive end last year. Buck Cobb's injured. Buck is back, which is great to see. Buck out on the field, the Jacksonville native. And you look at who the Bears now have healthy and who they've had, who we have coming back, and it does feel like this coaching staff has more confidence because some of those guys who they have coming back have a lot of snaps, on both the front seven and the secondary on the defensive side. And you look at that wide receiver core, Steve-O, and you bring back guys like Arlie Lee. When you bring back a guy like Chapman McCown, who can play outside, but he's certainly a running back and part of that running back group that runs four deep right now, and five if you include the freshman from Greenbrier coming in, Enoch Hassan. But you got Ty Durham, Tyrell Pollard, Arlie Lee, your top three receivers. That's going to help new quarterback Donovan Amalu, a familiar name to the Conway community, certainly a Wampus Cat coming home after a couple of years at Central Missouri. And what we've seen so far from Donovan, from the moment he stepped on campus, he seems to have taken the reins of this offense and gone with it.
3: Yeah, those 2 years in Missouri really seemed to help him, and he's our player spotlight, so you'll get to hear more from him and kind of his mindset coming into this season and how he worked himself from being recruited to UCA but not being able, you know, for Coach Brown and them to pull the trigger the first time to bring him here, to going to Missouri, having a great experience at Central Missouri, and now here winning the starting job really in the spring. Obviously missed some time early in the camp, but once he got back, it was pretty clear that it was his job, and Tyler Dudden did great. He's going to be a backup, QB2 did great, but Donovan went out there and won the competition, and he talked about his competitiveness as far as how he sees the game, and that'll show through tonight on the field. You'll see that, and you'll hear it, obviously, through the broadcast as well.
2: Certainly want to talk about Walker White, the former Central Arkansas quarterback that was a four-star coming out of Little Rock Christian, a couple stops in Auburn and then Baylor, and then coming home to Central Arkansas. I know he was in competition for quarterback throughout camp, but they have found a spot for him, or they think they've found a spot for him to contribute earlier since Donovan's going to take the lead. There's only one quarterback that can play, but they feel like that Walker has an opportunity to see the field, and we may see him tonight in some different positions.
3: Yeah, the young man came in, you know, Donovan won the job.
2: Yep.
3: He wanted to see the field, went to the coaches. Hey, guys, what if we look at alternate ways? And it's what they did. So you may see him line up maybe wide a little bit, but out of the tight end position, and then you still may see him back in that backfield.
2: Back in his natural position.
3: Right.
2: Yeah.
3: Big physical quarterback. He looks the part, even at tight end. He looks the part. So you may see him still be a weapon for this team offensively in a couple of different ways. That's going to be the fun. There are a lot of options. Offensive coordinator Jake Walker and obviously Coach Nathan Brown have at their disposal. You mentioned the running back room. We're going to have four or five running backs. All of them bring something different to the table, which is exciting because they can all do something, but they all complement each other. In the wide receiver group, that may be the deepest group that we have coming back on either side of the ball as far as returners go. And then you add in Tristan Edwards, who's back off injury, a senior, and then a guy that we heard about all last year, kind of redshirted a little bit, Cam Massey out of Fort Smith Northside, who may be the fastest player on the team. He's kind of snuck himself into some situations as well where he might see the field. So the offensive side of the ball in the new look of offensive line, really exciting, and a lot of different things that they can do as far as that goes.
2: Let's talk about a couple of newcomers. You got LaJuan Owens on the offensive line. He'll be starting at left tackle, 6'4", 335. And then on the opposite side of Owens, you have Bennett Ringleb. Bennett, 6'4", 300, a junior. These guys played a lot of snaps. A couple of guys that came from different spots. LaJuan came from Cal at over 400 snaps there. Ringleb, a starter at Tulsa for a few games. It allowed Piney to move inside at guard instead of having that tackle position, which is more natural to him. But Coach Brown feels good about what do you think, seven of these guys being able to rotate through, maybe eight?
3: You know, when we talked to him last week, we all got to sit down with him. He mentioned eight. And the guy, Leroy Woolridge II, injured kind of part of the season, but preseason, finally got to start working in, but I think that was the guy that maybe Coach Brown is the most excited about on offensive line. Just a very athletic offensive lineman. That's why they feel good about this offensive line. It's not just, you know, last year they did a great job run blocking. This year I think they're going to be able to be more versatile as far as allowing that offense to showcase its many weapons and its versatility.
2: So we talked about the offense. Let's go to the defense for just a moment. You got Buck Cobbs back, Sam Horton back, but those guys have been staples on that defensive line for a long time. Reed Jones has made big jumps. Talking with the coaching staff, they love what they're seeing out of Reed. Just a redshirt freshman, but really done a great job in the offseason building his strength. Behind him, a newcomer, Austin Young. This is one the coaching staff is excited about. Only 19 years old, a young guy himself. He looks like he is already a seasoned vet out there, though. So watch out between those two guys, Reed Jones and Austin Young, next to Trevion Traylor, who everybody knows is on the freaks list, one of the strongest guys on the team. What does Coach Brown always say? How many times do you see a defensive lineman with a six-pack like Traylor's got?
3: And then you got Carmelo Allen. Didn't even mention him.
2: Yeah.
3: Another returner who's got to see a lot of snaps last year. Mentioned that Austin Young. Only, what, his third year of actually playing the game of football? He's a grown man out there.
2: He looks like from Oklahoma State.
3: He looks like a grown man out there, and you're going to see a lot of things from this front seven, which then allows the back end, our secondary, they may be the most talented group. We got some newcomers, and then Bryson Adamo, a sophomore from Bryant. He saw some action last year, special team, saw some time out in the secondary, but he's won a spot outside. But you're going to see a lot of things from the secondary as well.
4: Brings an attitude that we see from that Bryant community that has made them perennial champions at the high school level. Caden Thomas, another guy who to watch tonight, number zero on the defense, 6'5", 255 out of Fayetteville State, defensive two. I'm sorry, a Division II player last year that got 12 FCS offers, including some of our conference and league opponents. Another guy to watch tonight, of course, Ashton Williams anchoring down the middle and Kyle Vokey. And then you mentioned the secondary, and Marcus Washington anchors that. He's played a lot of snaps, and Coach Brown is set arguably the best safety that he's had, at least in his tenure as a head coach.
3: I think you're going to love to see the look of Tay Bullock, the newcomer from Tyler Juco, 6'2 junior. Kind of fits that mold.
4: What did Coach say about him?
3: He looks kind of like T-Bird, acts like T-Bird, and if he does what T-Bird did and fills that role and plays like that, this defense is going to be really nasty to deal with. And what I've noticed over the course of this month of practice, this defense just looks much more comfortable in year two of this system. They were able to make adjustments, communicate better. We saw them get better each and every game last year despite the record. You could tell they were coming into their own. That carried over the spring and then here in the summer camp. I'm done with the fall camp term. I think it's more summer. There's nothing fall about it.
4: Yeah, that's right.
3: Semantics,
4: that's right.
3: But just watching the way they are able to move quicker, communicate quicker, get to their spots quicker, I think you're going to see a difference with them, especially with some of the talent we have integrated into this group.
4: Quickly, let's go through the schedule. Of course, starting tonight at UT Martin, kickoff here just about 50 minutes away. Then we enter in the month of September. West Florida at home, new conference opponent this year. Excited to play West Florida. They're in transition right now, right? Moving up from Division II.
3: I think they're playing their first Division I game of their school history tonight or Saturday. I can't remember which, but it's this week.
4: Central Oklahoma comes to town on the 12th, 6 p.m. kickoff. And then the Bears have a four-game road stretch. And this is key here, Steve-O, when it comes to looking at the schedule. Four straight road games. It is split with the bye week, fortunately, so a little bit of a break there. But at SEMO, another OVC opponent, one that is expected to finish second in the conference, while Martin is predicted to finish first. Then at Florida State, Coach Brown getting to square off against his old teammate, old receiver Mike Norvell. Really appreciate them for bringing us down to Tallahassee. That'll be a memorable game for all, not just because of the connection with Coach Norvell and the university, but just playing in one of the most storied stadiums in all of college football.
3: I mean, clearly playing the best, you know, FBS program we've ever played. It's arguably one of the blue bloods of the division.
4: And then after that, you get your bye week after Florida State. And then back-to-back going the same direction and schools that are just a couple hours apart at Abilene, at Tarleton. That will be a pivotal part of the season. And then University of Texas, Rio Grande Valley, coming to our stadium for the first time on October 24th. That will be exciting. That's a university that's grown a lot in the last couple of years down there at UTRGV. That is one that I'm interested to see how their football program's coming along, because we know the school has grown quite a bit
3: just
4: as well.
3: Year two.
4: That is amazing.
3: They put themselves on the map in year one, so it's interesting to see how they hit the ground running.
4: North Owl closes out October at home, and then West Georgia at home. So after four straight road games, three straight home games before going on the road to Eastern Kentucky on November 14th, and then closing out the regular season at home against Austin Peay. All right, we got to take a break. We still got a lot to come, including our talk with our player spotlight this week, new quarterback Donovan Amalo. And then, of course, we've got our AD corner, Matt Whiting, in the booth already. It's nice and cool up here, isn't it, Matt? Yes, he's enjoying some of the air conditioning. It's warm out on the field. Sun is setting, though, starting to here in Martin, Tennessee. We'll continue our pregame coverage coming to you live from the Conway Regional Health System Studio. 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

0: All right, welcome back, everybody. Getting set for action here at UT Martin. Bears and Skyhawks kick off in about 45 minutes. First game of the season. They call it week zero. It's a Thursday night. We're excited to get football back underway. It is now time for this week's player spotlight. Steve Owens sitting down with new Bear quarterback Donovan Amalo.
1: The new season has arrived here in Central Arkansas as the Bears are on the road taking on top 25 UT Martin here in Martin, Tennessee tonight. Another player spotlight joins us, and a new season brings a lot of new faces and a lot of excitement. And we have one of those new faces with us, and you're going to be familiar with him starting tonight, but a lot of guys in Conway and Central Arkansas already familiar with our starting quarterback, Donovan Amalo from Conway. Donovan, thanks for your time here tonight.
2: Yeah, thanks for having me.
1: Welcome back to Conway, and I know it's been a fun kind of adventure for you going from Wampus Cat up to Missouri back here to UCA. You grew up, you always wanted to be a Bear. Coach Brown's kind of gone into that, how the recruiting process went, but for you getting the chance to start with Central Arkansas here tonight, what has those feelings been like as you've kind of made it the journey from Wampus Cat now to Bear, and you're the starting Bear here tonight on the field?
2: Yeah, man, it's been awesome. I get, growing up in Conway, going to UCA games, and my girlfriend's brother played here in 2021, 2022, so I've been around the program and a lot, and everybody growing up in Conway, you want to be a Bear, it's kind of surreal, and that really won't hit me until I really take that first snap as a Bear. But just the journey, I think it's just been a blessing and the right kind of path that God's laid out for me, and just to be back here, it's awesome.
1: You got a chance to come in the spring, battle for the position. That's one thing you don't shy away from is competition.
2: Yes, sir. I got to come in here, compete for the job. When Brown brought me in, I told him, I get it. That's just kind of how the way college football is nowadays. You got a new roster, new quarterback rooms every year. So wherever you go, even if you come back as the starter, you're still going to have to compete every day and compete for your job every day. So it's just kind of the mindset of showing up every day and just trying to do your job and do it at a high level.
1: You bring up an interesting point because a lot of us see it from the outside or we're around at practice, but you mentioned now as a student athlete navigating this kind of new era that we're in, where you mentioned, next year you may make it through this year. Next year the roster's completely different one way or the other. What's it like for you guys to go from place to place, try to find your home? Obviously, this is a place you're familiar with, and I know that's going to help, and that has helped make your transition.
2: Yeah, it is. And, with how the portal window is for the Division I Cycle 2, it's weird because, I think UCA, we started classes around, the 9th of January, and the portal went from the 1st through the 15th, so we still got guys coming in trying to get transcripts sent through and everything. So the school part of is a little off-centered with the calendar, but man, it's great. I think that's just how the portal is nowadays. It's a big business, and coming in, and that's why it's so great to be back home, because I'm very familiar with this place and this school and everything, and I've had a bunch of friends and family reach out and everything. But at the end of the day, for me, it's just keep the main thing. I'm back here to play football and win games. So
1: you mentioned Coach Brown. Obviously, Coach Forcade was a star quarterback himself. We got to see him up close a long time ago. And then the guys that you've brought in and you're in the quarterback room with. Just kind of talk about not only your group as far as the guys you're teammates with, but having Coach Brown and Coach Forcade, former not only just quarterbacks, but guys that excelled at that level.
2: Yeah, so that's what's been such a blessing about this staff, too, is from Coach Brown and Coach Forcade, and then you had Coach Jake Walker, who was a quarterback, too, at Arkansas State, and he had a big journey. And even one of our wide receiver GAs, Coach Cooper, played quarterback. There's just tons of quarterbacks all over the staff, and there's bunch of just experience and knowledge, and even our O-line coach, played at Michigan State for a long time. Our running back coach has been at Arkansas, and there's just so much experience and just knowledge that goes around the coaching staff that us in the quarterback room can kind of go to for more information and everything, because we've basically, out of everybody, if you have any questions, somebody's going to have the answer for it and about a certain look or anything. But and the guys in our quarterback room, it's been great. It's been great getting to know, Tyler and Walker and Maddox and, Pat and Ethan, obviously, and then Aiden, we just brought in. So it's a really good group of guys, and we're close, and we've gelled together over this offseason and really built kind of long-lasting relationships. The best thing about it is we've all kind of pushed each other to be the best every day, and trying to beat each other to the facility and, staying the longest and everything. So, it's been great.
1: What's the mood like with this team? Can you tell there's a different excitement, a different hunger as far as from spring and now coming into this summer camp?
2: Oh, yeah. Yeah, I think so by far. I think it's just guys, you know, just love football and guys want to go out there and win football games. And especially a lot of the guys will talk about their experiences last year and trying to just change that culture and make sure, you know, that we just have a better year this year. So I think there is a bunch of hunger and excitement for this new year. And I think everybody's just kind of ready to play somebody that's not us and go against each other. So.
1: We brought up your journey a little bit from Conway. UCA recruited you a little bit, didn't pull the trigger. Mm-hmm. Last year, Travion Traylor came from Northwest Missouri, from Russellville. He explained kind of he went to D2, had a chip on his shoulder, worked hard, obviously came back here. Now he's going to be a star. He was a star last year, a breakout star. Now he's obviously a star on the defense. For you to make that journey to Missouri, now come back, was that something that kind of fueled you as well to be able to prove everyone you could play at not only a D2 level, but obviously the highest level and be able to succeed? And that's kind of what's motivating you a little bit?
2: Oh, yeah, for sure. I've always kind of, you know, had a little chip on my shoulder too. Come out of high school, really didn't have a ton of offers and everything, but you know, I just kind of put that aside and just, you know, put my head down and kept working every day. Went up to Missouri, and I knew I wasn't going to be there the whole time. I wanted to, you know, just work hard and just elevate my level in the game. So, but yeah, I mean, that's just how it is. You know, can't really take those things personal with other recruitment and stuff. And I feel like everything happens for a reason. So.
1: Well, you're looking forward tonight across the field from me and UT Martin.
2: Yeah, I just think it's going to be a fun, good game. I think they're a really well-coached football team. Coach Simpson's been there for 20-something years and everything, and they've won the past, you know, 4 out of 5 of their conference years and everything.

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5: Welcome back to the Conway Regional Health System Studio. We are live in Martin, Tennessee. So glad to be coming your way as we get set for kickoff tonight with your Central Arkansas Bears on the road. And they are taking on the UT Martin Skyhawks, a ranked team in the preseason. Joined now for our AD Corner, Matt Whiting. Thank you so much for being here live and in person. And so we get set to kick things off. And we were joking before him with Coach Brown, talking season's over now. You get to put the pads on, hit somebody else with a different logo. And I know this is a game that you can circle and go, well, this is what it's supposed to be, right? Opening the season against a ranked opponent. You don't know when you're scheduling these, right? Going down, you're looking years down the line. I think we have North Texas in 2031, right? Or something like that. But you look at scheduling and how you have to craft these things, and you get an opportunity where your first game is against an FCS opponent who happens to be ranked, a chance to really start things off on the right foot and get a marquee win to start the season.
6: Absolutely, Chris, and great to be with you. And you know, yeah, really excited. I mean, you know, you go through fall camp, you're beating up on each other, but to play a FCS game to open up, I mean, it's a great opportunity. And you know, with this deal with UT Martin, we're going to play the next 4 years on week zero. So here tonight, obviously back in Conway the next 2 years, and then here at Martin again the last year of that deal. So just really excited about that, and again, just a great FCS matchup, and looking forward to tonight.
5: Looking at what's happening on campus, of course, we got two back-to-back home games coming up after this game, which is exciting for a road stretch, but then another three-game home stretch. When you were crafting the schedule, you know, years ago, because you guys have to do this years in advance, and then you come at the conference schedule comes out and you see what's happening. I mean, we've got a great schedule this year. We were looking at it earlier, and I think it's an opportunity for Coach Brown and this team to get back into that playoff contention and be back in the postseason.
6: Absolutely, Chris. I'm really excited about this year's schedule. You know, and it was really unique in this past spring when we obviously had North Dakota State on the schedule, and then they made the move to FBS, and Sacramento State was a week later, made the move to FBS. And so it really it threw some dominoes into, I mean, just kind of a domino effect in scheduling. And there were a lot of schools that were scrambling, and we were one of those. But fortunately, it worked out for us. Really excited. We're a little bit backloaded with the home schedule, but, you know, I like how it lays out. So we're here tonight in Martin, Tennessee. The next two games are at home. West Florida, which will be a conference game next week, and then Central Oklahoma, great opportunity to play two games back at Estes Stadium, and then obviously when you get four out of the last five at home at the end of the season, that's just a great opportunity for our team. You know, looking forward to getting to a stretch and really get it going the back half of the season.
5: All right, we'll talk about it in one of the next AD corners, but of course everyone is asking me about the Florida State game, and Steve and I were just talking about it because look, it's a marquee program.
6: Yeah.
5: And obviously with Coach Norvell there, and I know that, you know, whenever you guys were talking about a couple of years ago, it's just a great opportunity. So I know this is one that we could talk about it later, but I know that was one that you were super excited about and proud to be able to make happen and get an opportunity for Bear Faithful to go down to one of the most storied programs in college football.
6: No doubt. I mean, a great program. Florida State has been at the top of the pinnacle of college football for, I mean, they're fantastic program.
5: Years,
6: I mean,
5: like
6: just
5: that.
6: Incredible. Yeah. Bobby Bowden and so many great coaches that have been through there. And so, you know, with Coach Norvell there and what he's done to continue to support UCA as an alum, I mean, he is, I tell you, when I call him or I text him, he responds every time. I mean, he loves UCA. He believes in UCA. He

0: loves Coach Brown, and that's really cool to see. You know, when you have an alum like that that really cares about the program, and he's obviously got a big job and everything going on at Florida State, but he will take the time any day of the week to make sure that UCA is taken care of, and that's great. So to go down there and play that game, we're looking forward to that. I mean, great experience for our student athletes, great experience for our alumni, our fans. Really looking forward to that later in the month of September.
1: All right, about a minute left. What's happening on campus other than our next two home games?
0: Yeah, so next two home games are home. That's right. So tonight, women's soccer is at home against Alabama State. And then tomorrow night, men's soccer is at home against Belmont. So really looking forward to that. You know, as we kick off the fall season, I mean, there's a lot going on. Next weekend, obviously at home, we'll have a cross-country meet on Saturday as well before we go into kickoff with football. So it's that time of the year, man. We're busy. We're excited. Volleyball's on the road. They're going to be on the road for a little while in September. Back at home, though, but really looking forward to just kicking off the fall season. It's here.
1: It's been a pleasure. Matt, thank you so much for joining us, as always, in our AD corner, Matt Whiting, and we'll see you after the game and then, of course, back at home for a couple of games. Great to see you, Matt.
0: Thanks, Chris.
1: All right, before we go to break, stations, let's go ahead and pause 10 seconds for station identification. 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

0: Central Arkansas football is back for the 2026 season.
1: Bears are going to play action and look over the middle. Going big ball down the right sideline, man to man. Pollard going to go up. He got it at the 30. He's off to the races. He is going to score. Holy cow. He turned around, jumped up, and snatched it away from the defensive back. A 76-yard touchdown for the Bears. Oh, my goodness. Holy cow, Pollard. Wow.
0: UCA Hall of Famer Nathan Brown will once again lead an experienced and talented team on the stripes with their eyes focused on a return to the postseason.
1: From the pistol, we'll take it and hand it. Washington cutting it outside. Has some room to the corner in the end zone. Touchdown, Central Arkansas. And it is Jalen Washington for the first time. Last week, 4 carries, 5 yards. This week, he bested that on one drive.
0: Central Arkansas football is on the air.
1: This is setting up for a deep ball, in my opinion. Play action. It is. Myers going for it all. Wants it to the end zone. It gets man-to-man. Pollard! Touchdown! Central Arkansas, you betcha! 44 on the quick change! Give it to me! That's 6! Play action. Myers over the middle. Caught for a touchdown! Easy peasy! And he found his receiver wide open. Durham for a score. Too easy. Great sell on the play action. Ty Durham, second touchdown of the year. Gonna throw here. And the Bears get there, and they pop the ball out. The ball is loose, and I think Daylon Land don't want it. The Bears have been wanting and needing a turnover, and they may have just gotten it. Daylon Land's got it. It is Central Arkansas football, and there's the mistake they needed.
0: Central Arkansas football is presented by First Security Bank and coming to you live from the Conway Regional Health System Studio.
1: Myers will throw. Going fade ball here. A lot of contact. There's a push off. No call. Touchdown, Arlie Lee.
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1: It's picked off. He threw it up for grabs. McQuiller got it. Horton got there at the last minute, and for some reason, Barbin threw it up anyway. It's intercepted, and that'll seal it. Myers going to the air on this play, into the end zone, up, and it is caught for a touchdown. A spectacular grab. Oh, my goodness. Arlie Lee rising up the ladder for it. Up the middle. Chapman McCown towards the end zone. Is he in? It's going to be close. Touchdown, Central Arkansas. The domination continues and in a heartbeat.
0: Now, let's head to the booth and join the Bears broadcast team. Justin Eckrey, Chris Kane, and on the sidelines, Steve Owens.
1: Welcome in once again to Hardy Graham Stadium. Justin Eckrey, Chris Kane will head downstairs on what is a lovely night for football to start this 2026 campaign for the Bears, and we are thrilled to be here to bring it to you from Martin, Tennessee. And the Bears coming off a very tough season, lost their last 5-3-9 season, certainly not up to the standards that Nathan Brown and the Central Arkansas program expect. Trying to turn things around in a big way, Chris, but you look at near misses, and last year was filled with them. 4 one-score losses for Central Arkansas, but Nathan Brown and this program are not in the excuse business. They're not in the getting close business. They're in the winning business, and tonight's a big opportunity for them against the Skyhawk team from UT Martin that is picked to win the OVC, and the Bears certainly understand that playing a top 25 team on the road is a pretty daunting task, but really nothing compared to what they've been facing lately with FBS programs on the road out of the gate. So a little more manageable maybe game on the road here, although I know Jason Simpson's got to be excited about his program as well. He's in his 21st year. Nathan Brown, his 9th season at his alma mater, and just 2 games over .500. Certainly hoping for a big campaign to put that win total a whole lot higher this season.
2: Yeah, and you talk about what, you know, what happened last year, for example, where the Bears really struggled down the stretch, and this is going to be an opportunity for them to start strong on the road. They were 1-6 on the road last year, so not just against a top 25 opponent, get a good taste in their mouth. You know, last year, bad taste in their mouth at the end of the season, but some new faces on this team, and I know Coach Brown is super excited about it. The coaching staff is super excited about some of these guys that are coming in, and a couple of key guys coming back, Justin, not just coming back in terms of playing, but guys that were injured last year that didn't get to play a lot that were expected to be key starters, and they're going to be key figures on this team on both offense and defensive side with Arlie Lee and Buck Cobbs.
1: Yeah, we're going to talk a lot about the starters, but I think one of the intriguing things we got in talking to Coach Brown over the last couple of weeks is the backups that are going to play a key role here this year. And there are a couple on defense, a couple on offense, and we'll just have to see how the season plays out. But I think there are some guys that they're intrigued, and depth is certainly something they feel good about going into the year. They had a very healthy camp. Amalo had a little bit of a ding up that they got cleaned up pretty quickly, and he was back at it and really didn't miss any time. I know they've had a couple of guys that just some minor bumps and bruises this last week going into the first game of the year, but they've been very fortunate with a healthy fall camp. And you know, again, you go back to last season and Myers getting injured going into the year. It certainly kind of started off on the wrong foot and really, unfortunately, never got on the right foot as the season went on. But again, I think there's a lot of reason for optimism this season. It's a tough, but I think manageable schedule for the Bears. And again, if they're going to make it to the playoffs for the first time since 2019, you know, this is a big opportunity. This would be an awfully big feather in your cap right out of the gate.
2: Yeah, and this is, you know, a team in UT Martin that has a strong history under Coach Simpson of winning their opening matchups. They're 17-3 in home openers in his tenure here. So they've done a really good job of starting the season strong. But Central Arkansas Bears have a chance to come in here, kind of play that upset. Also, the Skyhawks have been to the playoffs twice in the last 5 years. They've also won playoff games in the last 5 years. And, you know, only three playoff appearances in Coach Simpson's tenure in 20 years here. So they've kind of caught fire at the right time post-2020, post-COVID. Bears can come in, play an early season upset spoiler. And I know the one thing, Justin, Coach Brown, the way he talks about some of these guys like Donovan Amalo coming in, just the dynamic that he brings to the offense, that's what we're most excited to see, right? A guy who is a true dual-threat quarterback on the field tonight.
1: It's been a while, and you think about the most successful years that this team has had or this program has had, and it's been with a dual-threat quarterback. And, you know, you got Hayden Hildebrand and guys like Braylon Smith, guys that can pull it down and run it. And really, again, you've had some quarterbacks over the last couple of years that you felt like had that in the arsenal, and it's never really panned out. And they feel great about not only their starter in Amalo, but Tyler Dudden, the transfer from Saddleback College, which has kind of become a feeder school for Central Arkansas. Yeah. And
2: California, for those who don't know where Saddleback is. Yes.
1: Yeah, no doubt. So, I mean, it is a little bit of a unique relationship there, but they're excited about him. And, again, if Amalo can stay upright, and they're really excited about this offensive line that's been rebuilt, I think they're going to have a chance to be very successful this year because, you know, you got playmakers at receiver. We've seen that with Pollard and Durham and Arlie Lee and some others. And then the running back by committee, I think, is very exciting. Again, you lose, let's be real, I mean, you lose your two best playmakers offensively last year to FBS schools. And, you know, you get one that goes to Cincinnati, one to Chris's alma mater in Central Florida. So I won't hold it against the Knights.
2: Both Power 4 schools. I mean, just to show you the level of talent.
1: They're in the Big 12. Does that count? just kidding. My alma mater's in there, too.
2: That's right.
1: But, yeah, I mean, listen, you lose Chambers and you lose Malachi Henry, but, again, these guys aren't irreplaceable, I don't think, by any means. And they felt really good. There were some flashes, certainly. And, look, the carries were heavily, you know, taken on by Chambers because he was so, so good. But we all felt like, you know, Young and Washington would be a good 1-2 punch. And then you get James Joyner, who's now on his fourth school. He's a Little Rock Parkview.
2: Coming back home,
1: a graduate. And so a guy that didn't get much playing time last year, dinged up at Eastern Michigan, but hoping to round out his career, you know, in a big way. And, again, I think they love their depth at running back. They love the offensive line, the new pieces. In fact, it was funny. I double-checked the numbers on it when I was looking. I was like, is that? Yep, that is. Lawan Owens, the guy we heard a lot about, and he is massive among some big guys out there. But 6'4". And 335, he's just a junior, so he's got more than 1 year potentially here at Central Arkansas. But across the front with Piney at guard and Sinan Chapel back at center, he's potentially got another year, too. Leroy Woolridge the third is 6'3", 300 at right guard. And then right tackle Bennett Ringleb with giant Jeff coat on the backup role there at 6'9", 320. So, yeah, I think across the front, that's the big thing is can you protect the quarterback? And when you can't, you know, when it breaks down, what do you do? And that was one of the things that Coach Brown talked to us about that he loves about Amalo and he thinks is key for their team is can you make something out of nothing and get them four or five extra first downs a game? We talked a lot about third down numbers, Chris, and this has stood out to me This is a program that when they've been highly successful, they've been in the high 40s in third down percentage. This is a team that's been unable to stay on the field, frankly, and they've struggled with third down. 36% last year, it wasn't atrocious, but out of 126 teams in the FCS, they were 82nd. There were 48 teams at 40% or better, and the Bears have got to be in that realm. To me, that's a very obviously specific stat, but I think they've got to be able to stay on the field, keep the defense off the field, keep drives alive to have a chance to get back to where we expect this program to be, which is in the playoffs.
2: Well, and a guy like Amalo allows for an opportunity to, when things break down, to create something out of nothing and to roll out of the pocket. He'd also present some different challenges for defenses because he's got a super quick release and he can change his launch angle on the run. So that's something Coach Brown talked about that makes him so dynamic is when he gets out of the pocket, he can run. He's not always looking to run, but when it's there, he's going to take it and maybe, you know, get at least 3 to 4 first downs a game. If you can get that alone, Justin, right, you're talking about increasing your scoring chances exponentially. So I think that's one of the dynamics he's going to offer this year, and we're really excited about it.
1: Division II Central Missouri last year for the Mules, he was the co-freshman of the year in the Mid-America Intercollegiate Athletic Conference, or Association, excuse me. 17 touchdowns, too many picks with 11, but he ran for 450, 7 touchdowns on the ground too. So very dynamic, used his legs effectively, and they're hoping that that will carry over here. And I think we touched on the majority of the other things. And again, the all-conference players all come on the defensive side.
2: That's right.
1: And, you know, we talk a lot about Travion Traylor. Really excited about seeing him get back to it. I'm sure he's ready to hit somebody not in a Bear uniform. And then Marcus Washington, the safety, 5'11", 185, a senior. And also Ashton Williams, 6'2", 220, the junior. Those guys all named UAC preseason all-conference, the only members of the all-conference team. And I think Pollard and a couple guys on the offensive side felt like they got slotted, so they're playing with a little chip on their shoulder. I did also want to mention another guy that Coach pointed out to us, which is Tate Bullock, who is the other safety, wears number one, 6'2", 210. He calls him the straw that stirs the drink. He says, basically, as he goes, we go. And so those safeties are going to be an integral part of the success of this defense this year. And the funny thing is, he said, I feel the best of all the pieces of the puzzle about the front seven. So, I mean, again, there's a lot to be excited about. I'm not one to blow smoke, but when you look at the depth, the talent, what they brought in, and again, opting in to the settlement now, too, allows them to have what you need to compete at this level, and it's going to take a little bit of time maybe to get a full roster of that. This is the first year they've had access to funds. But, I mean, I think the future is extremely bright, and they're excited, and they put themselves back on a competitive playing field.
2: Well, they got guys, key pieces that came back. Yes, of course, lost some production on the offense, but you talk about defensively what's coming back here. Ashton Williams is a sideline-to-sideline linebacker. You got Buck Cobbs coming off an injury. He's one of the most versatile defensive linemen they've got. You bring in a guy like Caden Thomas, who physically fits the mold of what you want as an edge rusher. 6'5", 255 pounds. And then you bring in a guy like Austin Young from Oklahoma State. And when you see Austin Young out on the field, you go, oh, okay, that looks different.
1: That's right.
2: And he's young. He's only 19 years old. He's 6'4", 305, anchoring the middle alongside Traylor and Reed Jones. So I just, the depth on that defensive line, it allows for rotations. You remember last year, guys like Shell and Lewis were out in the field for a lot of snaps. Yeah. The depth was depleted, but this year it's back.
1: Austin Young, too, got a pretty good mentor in his father, Brian, who's an assistant defensive line coach for the New Orleans Saints. So plenty of good teaching at home. I don't know how much time they talk ball or just being father and son, but I'm guessing football comes occasionally around the dinner table when they're home together. So we got to take a break. We're going to hear from Nathan Brown about the matchup. I'm sure nobody is more excited about getting this season started than he is, especially the way things went down the stretch last year, which I'm sure was as frustrating as any period in his coaching tenure. We'll hear from Coach Brown on the other side of the break. 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
1: All right, back here in Martin, Tennessee, Justin Akre, Chris Kane. We're going to hear from Nathan Brown momentarily. This is a UT Martin team the Bears are facing tonight on the road, and they come in ranked 22nd in the coaches' poll, 23rd in the stats poll. The last three matchups between these two have been a two-point win by UCA in 2014, a one-point win by UT Martin in 13, and an 0-5 was a one-point game, 35-34 Bears win. All-time, Bears 9-5, Nathan Brown and his team hopefully going to take home win number 10 all-time against the Skyhawks.
9: All right, Coach, here we go. Talking season's over. We are in Martin, Tennessee for kickoff, getting set to face the Skyhawks. And I know that the offseason has been a time to regroup, refocus, and your team looks ready. I heard some of the guys just coming out of the locker room firing themselves up.
10: Yeah, I mean, we're obviously excited to get the season started and a great opponent in UT Martin and, you know, get to go right out of the bat with the top 25 opponent and, you know, the team that's picked to win the OVC. So this is a great challenge tonight. We'll be put to a test and I wouldn't have it any other way. I'm excited about the group that we're bringing over here and I think that they're poised. I think that they're ready to go. They've had a good off season. I told them, last night in our team meeting, we've been together for 9 months and, now's the test. You know, it's, let's see if we pass or fail it. We're excited about the opportunity. We got a bunch of new faces and new names and some familiar faces as well. That are a year older and a year more experienced. So I'm looking forward to tonight and competing against these Skyhawks.
9: Let's talk about those new faces, especially on offense. We'll start there. New quarterback Donovan Amalo, not an unfamiliar name to the Conway community as he returns home after playing in Missouri at D2. And now you're taking the reins of your offense. What have you been most impressed about as he went through a quarterback camp throughout the spring and through fall camp and now taking the reins?
10: Well, he's poised. He's played the game. Being a starter last year at Central Missouri, he got a lot of experience. He's got the it factor. He's got a lot of the intangibles you're looking for at the position of quarterback. He's got all the ability in the world. But I really like the way he can extend plays and make some of the unscripted plays that are thrown at you throughout a football game. So our challenge to him is just to uncork it tonight. Play relaxed. Play his game. Within our system and, move the chains. If we move the chains, good things will happen for us. And, I'm looking forward to watching him go out and perform tonight.
9: He's going to have some receivers who we're awfully familiar with, your leading receivers coming back from last year outside of one. I know that that's a group you're really excited about and one that you have a lot of confidence in because they bring different things to the table.
10: Well, they need to have a big night. We'll see pretty quick what kind of coverage Martin wants to play us. If they want to get in our face and play some man coverage, we've got to make them hurt. You know, Tyrell Pollard, Ty Durham, and Arlie Lee have got to go make plays. And so we'll know through the first, second series what their idea is, what they want to be. We got to run a balanced attack. We got to run the football. We've got to put ourselves in third manageable situations, stay ahead of the chains. And, you can really be open with your playbook at that point. So winning first down is going to be key tonight.
9: Last year, one key running back. This year feels more like running back by committee, more package-like. What can we expect from the running backs?
10: Well, you're going to see a lot of them. I mean, you're going to see four guys for sure tonight, in different forms and situations. Really, really like that group. They've worked hard. I think they've got a chip on their shoulder. All they've heard is, man, what's the runback room going to look like without Landon Chambers? And you know what? That's okay. And we've recruited those guys. They're talented and bring different strengths to our team. that can help us win football games. So I'm looking forward to watching that group go tonight.
9: Speaking of strength, I know you added some beef to the offensive line, especially at the tackle position. Who'd you bring in, and who's coming back anchoring the middle like Sinan Chappell?
10: Yeah, Sinan's back, obviously, and Chaylon Piney. Those are two familiar faces that have played a lot of football for us. But again, you got, you know, three or four new guys that are coming in and really going to make an impact tonight. Lawan Owens, a left tackle. Bennett Ringlove, a right tackle. Leroy Woolridge, at right guard. Joey Sue, at left guard. I mean, you're going to see probably 7 to 8 guys play tonight. It's hot. We got to make sure we're conditioned. We're going to rotate guys in when appropriate. Lane Jeffcoat's going to get a lot of action tonight. I mean, it's going to be a good group. Well, I think they've earned the right for us to, you know, ride their back a little bit. I'm looking forward to seeing those guys against some fastball, you know, that's opposite color jersey than us, and see how they perform.
9: What kind of defense are they going to run tonight? 3-2-5? Is that what you're expecting?
10: Yeah, I mean, they basically have a three-man front, but it's going to look like four down a lot. They're going to get some bare front stuff. They like to play quarters. You know, we'll see. I mean, it's a new season. I mean, they probably adjusted some in the off season, and they've got a lot of new starters on that side of the ball. So, I mean, it's probably based on what their personnel is, but we're ready for anything.
9: Well, let's talk about your defense for a moment, because I know you're super excited about that front seven, especially when you talk about the guys who are coming back and some of the key pieces that you added on that defensive line. What gets you so excited about the depth that you have coming into the season?
10: Well, our front seven's been a pleasant surprise. I mean, you expect when you recruit guys to perform, and I just feel like that front seven's done a good job of that. Not only just some of the guys that we brought in, but some of our returners got even better. You know, guys like Buck Cobb, Sam Horton, Jacoby Shell. I mean, those guys are on the edge that had a lot of success at times over the last couple of years. And then you're able to bring in the mix Caden Thomas, a transfer from Fayetteville State. I mean, he could be a game wrecker. So looking forward to watching those guys. And then inside, you know, Trayvon Traylor. I mean, he's got to play like the best defensive tackle in the UAC tonight. And I think he can and he will. Reed Jones has had a great camp. You're going to see Austin Young, transfer from Oklahoma State, inside. I mean, so it's a great front seven that I'm looking forward to watch.
9: Talk about your secondary for a minute. I know it's all anchored by Marcus Washington. He's played a lot of ball, but surrounding him, I know some key new pieces and a couple of returners who were young last year on the edge and now stepping up in those key starter roles.
10: Yeah, I mean, Marcus Washington's the quarterback back there. He's the racer. I mean, he's got to play well for us tonight. But Tay Bullock's got to have a big night. Jacob Sikioba's got to have a big night. Both of those are transfers. This is their first experience in purple. You know, Sir Christian Johnson is playing opposite of Bryson Adamo, who played a lot of snaps for us at corner last year. Sir's a transfer. In. We expect him to be a number one type corner for us. So again, it's gonna be a group effort back there. But again, they've got to be the last line of defense and do a good job. One, tackling a couple physical running backs, but two, doing a good job in coverage as well.
9: Looking forward to a great game tonight, Coach. Good luck.
10: Thanks, Chris.
1: All right, let's head down to the sideline and check in with Steve Owens. We're a couple minutes away from our national anthem. And Steve-O, I look to my left. We got the flags kind of blowing in the wind there at half staff in honor of the incomparable Dolly Parton. And looking forward to what is a pretty gorgeous night on tap here, it looks like.
11: Yeah, you caught us at a good time. We are in the national anthem. But, yeah, it is a gorgeous night down here. You mentioned the wind. It may play a factor if you want to take a break right here. We can always come back down here.
1: Well, we're not quite there yet. They're just still bringing the flags out. But obviously perfect down there. So, yeah, we can check in for some more background and get your thoughts on the game here coming up. We'll take a timeout. We'll join you after the national anthem, and we'll check in one more time with Steve-O. We'll get you this starting lineup. It's brought to you by Oaklawn as well. So stick around. We're back after this on the UCA Radio Network.
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1: All right, welcome back to Hardy Graham Stadium. This facility holds 7,500, and not sure what kind of crowd we'll get tonight, but we are certainly looking forward to the opener for both these teams. Get a lot of excitement here in Martin for their team, ranked in the top 25 in both of the polls at the FCS level, and for Central Arkansas, again, trying to get off to a great start. Bears will play the number one and number two preseason picks in the OVC with a road trip to SEMO later this year. Bears' road schedule, Chris, is certainly difficult when you look at Tarleton and at Abilene Christian back-to-back weeks, not to mention the top two teams in the OVC on the road. Oh, and that little task they have down in Tallahassee.
2: They're
1: as well.
2: They're an up-and-comer, aren't they, down there?
1: Well, Mike Norvell hopes so. They need to be for him, for sure. So they're looking to get back on track as well. But anyway, looking forward to the opportunity to get this season started. And our captains tonight are going to be the 11s. And we're going to see Pollard out there, a guy that we're expecting big things from for Central Arkansas. And on the defensive side, a man who needs no introduction, Travion Traylor. So those will be our captains. We'll head down for the first security coin toss in a minute. But let's check in now that the band is clearing the field. So Steve-O's got a moment to chat with us before we get our coin toss.
16: Hey, guys. How are y'all?
1: Still fine. How are you?
16: It is fantastic down here. The Bears are about to come out from on that northwest side, on your side over there. This field runs north to south. It's a little windy down here, about 10 miles per hour, blowing from the north, kind of toward this east side, on this opposite side from you guys, toward our sideline. So it may play a little part, but other than that, conditions are fantastic. 88 degrees, but it's already cooling off with the shade being provided by the press box. So temperature, as far as heat and humidity goes, should not really play an issue at all down here.
1: All right, Steve-O, thank you. We'll check in throughout the night. And Bears are lined up in their end zone to our left. Again, not a real big stadium. About 7,500 student population here, we were told, from an enrollment standpoint. And about 7,500 seats in the stadium. And, you know, we were talking about back in Conway, kind of the same thing. Same size stadium is what you've got as far as enrollment is generally. Bears are on the field for the first time this year, looking really sharp, I think, Chris. I like this look. Purple helmets, white jerseys, purple pants, with the purple numerals for Central Arkansas. UT Martin yet to emerge from their locker room. But the band and the cheerleaders are awaiting their arrival, and they'll be coming in from our right. So Bears across the way, and those Bears fans have been getting cooked over there in the sun, who have turned out here tonight for this road opener. But it's going to be a really nice night as it wears on here for an opener. I mean, you never know what you're going to get from a weather standpoint. I always expect hot weather, but not the worst. Let's get into our starting lineups brought to you by our friends at Oak Lawn Hot Springs. And let's start with the Central Arkansas offense. Again, Donovan Amalo, who is probably no stranger to a lot of people who cover high school or follow high school football in Conway, was outstanding as a Wampus Cat and pretty darn good as a mule last year at Central Missouri. 28-49 through the air with 17 touchdowns, ran for seven more, and also had three catches and a touchdown as a receiver.
2: Versatile. He's versatile.
1: He is that, for sure. So we're looking forward to that. Jalen Washington listed first at the running back position, 5'8", 190, 17 for 82 last year. He wore number 20 last season, wearing 9 this year. Cam Young is kind of a 1A to him. Cam Young last year wore 27. He'll be in number 2 this season. The Murray State transfer, 33 for 136 and a couple of touchdowns for Central Arkansas last season. And looking at the receivers, you got Arlie Lee, who we've talked a lot about, big play receiver, 6'2", 210, a senior. Tyrell Pollard, who led this team in touchdowns last year with 7, as far as the returners go, at least, coming back. Ty Durham, who was a fantastic receiver in the slot last year, he is the leading returner as far as receptions and yards last year, 36 for 508. Just a little bit shy, I guess, from a yardage standpoint behind Pollard, who ended up with 515 and his 7 touchdowns. Tight ends, you got Juniel, 6'4", 250, a redshirt freshman, and Gage Galbraith, who is another one of those saddleback guys, Chris, that came in from out in California. And in his last year out there, 6 for 91 with a couple of touchdowns. Juniel lightly used, the sophomore from Malvern, one catch for 14 yards last season at the tight end spot. We already talked about the front line quite a bit, but LaJuan Owens, again, a lot of snaps at Cala, New Mexico. Piney coach talked about the pregame. Chapel's back at center. Woolridge and Ringlib rounding out the starters. But you'll see some other guys in there, and they are certainly excited about the group they've assembled at offensive line. Coach Brown said Woolridge, the third, still young, 19 years old, just turned, but he may be the most talented offensive lineman that Coach Brown's ever coached, or so he tells us. All right, let's head down to the first security coin toss at midfield, and Steve Owens is monitoring things down there, so we'll check in with him, and we'll see if we can get this ref mic to work or not. It's always a bit of a toss-up, no pun intended.
17: Good evening, gentlemen. Welcome back to football. My name's Mike Lenny. I'm going to be your referee. This is TJ Cunningham. He's the umpire, and we are honored to do this game for y'all tonight. Guys, we have a special coin toss for us. This is Amelia. She's really into the coloring, so you're going to get to do the toss, okay? Central Arkansas, you're the visitors. Do you want heads or tails? Tails. Tails is the call. All right, Amelia, let's see it. It is tails.
18: Defer. You want to defer, right? Y'all want the ball? Which way you guys want to kick? That way?
1: All right, so the Bears have won the toss. Great
17: Central
1: toss.
17: Arkansas has won the toss and deferred their choice to the second half. Tennessee Martin will receive away from the board.
1: All right, so the Bears will be going left to right on your radio dial to start things off after deferring and winning the opening toss. Martin, by the way, blue jerseys, white numerals. And one of their captains tonight is their starter at quarterback. We'll go through their offense in a second. Julian Calvez, who we're going to see here, Chris. I guess we can start with their offensive guys here, and then we'll finish up with the Bears defense, and then we'll hit the Martin defense when they head out on the field. Continuing with our Oaklawn Hot Springs starting lineups. Calvez did play here last year. He's from Orlando, played at Grambling State initially, but limited use last year, 7 games, 15 of 22 with a touchdown. Did not throw a pick. He's also a pretty good runner. I was watching him pregame. Moves around really well. 6 carries for 17 yards. His backup, a prolific high school player here in Tennessee from McKenzie, Tennessee. 62 total touchdowns his senior year in Tate Serber, who redshirted last season. Running backs, familiar face, and one that's not so much so. Tommy Ansley's their leading returner, 121 for 565 last year, a couple of touchdowns. And then Chris Franklin, who's a Parkview graduate, Chris, was here last year, 89 carries, averaged over 5 yards a carry, had 3 touchdowns, and played in all 12 games. We'll get into the wide receivers here in a second. Bears going to kick it away to UT Martin, again, going left to right. They'll be working with the wind here in the beginning of this game.
2: It's like Micaiah Shepherd is back there to receive for Mark.
1: All right, and for the Bears, it will be Charlie Villarreal, 5'10", 175, a senior, kicking it off for the Bears. And he is lining it up. Let's see. It's like, yep, number 7 back there for them. So, going to get a fair catch out of the gate here. He's going to field it at the 5 off the kick by Villarreal, and so UT Martin will start with it out here at the 25-yard line for the opening possession of the 2026 campaign. Yeah, the returner, Sherrard, is a wide receiver who doubles as a kick returner. And so the Bears will come out in a 4-man front. A guy to watch, Chris, we talked a little bit about him in pregame, is Sam Horton back out there, but also that new addition on the defensive line for Central Arkansas, Caden Thomas. Where's number 0? Handoff up the middle, and the Bears are there after a short gain, 2 yards out to the 27, right up the gut for UT Martin. So the Skyhawks conservative out of the gate. The handoff going to Chris Franklin, the Parkview graduate. So he'll start at the running back spot. Franklin, 5'11", 195. And he'll stay in there, set behind his quarterback. Receiver comes in motion. That's Sherrard, who received the opening kickoff. He'll get it behind the line of scrimmage, and he is tapped there. Good job breaking up the play defensively for the Bears, and a good read by Adamo getting right all over it. I mean, they try to block him, and he got a piece of him, but Adamo able to get just enough of the receiver to knock him down. So it'll bring up 3rd and long now for UT Martin.
2: Nice job there. Adamo recognizing that little bubble screen the whole way. And he was able to call it out and allow some of the other Bear defenders to come and help get him off that block.
1: Ball in the left half. Twins left, Twins right. Stacked receivers on each side. And the running back set to the left side of the quarterback, Calvez. He's going to pull it down and run it up the middle across the 30. Tripped up around the 35-yard line, but he's going to have just enough to get to the 36, and that will move the chain. So we talked about this with Amalo for the Bears, and hopefully he can bring a little bit of that. I think that was quarterback draw the whole way. And they got the Bears on their heels, and it was just enough from Julian Calvez, the 6'3", 195-pound graduate, to pull off the first down. Man comes across in motion to form a trips receiver set to the left side. Still in at running back, Chris Franklin. And now they're going to motion a receiver back to the right. So it'll be two receivers to each side with the ball in the middle of the field. Bears remaining in a four-man front. Vokey moving around at linebacker. They're going to play action and go over the top on the right sideline. Good coverage by Adamo. A lot of contact over there. No call. Perfect coverage. He had blanketed the receiver over there. So really good job by Adamo, who's making some big-time plays early on here. And it was actually, see, the receiver was Washington. Caleb Washington, Winston-Salem State transfer, 6'1", 200, good-sized receiver, but great job by Adamo taking him out of the play.
2: Adamo was step-for-step with him the whole way. Nice job.
1: So Franklin stays in at running back. Maybe they're going to trade series here. We'll see. Tight formation by UT Martin. All bunched up just outside the tackles. The receivers are about 5 yards away. Play action. Throw an outside. Caught by the tight end around the 40 and dragged down. Good play there by the Bears defense. It was actually Ansley, the running back. There's the other running back. They brought him in and stuck him in at tight end. Slipped him out of the flat. And a nice sidearm completion by Calvez. And it'll be third and four at the 42-yard line of UT Martin. So opportunity to get off the field. They converted a third down moments ago. We'll see if they can do it again. Bears move on the clap, but don't get anywhere near coming across this line of scrimmage. There's Caden Thomas set up on the right side, Chris. Again, you mentioned his height. 6'5", 255. Moves really well for a guy of his size. And I know he made a lot of plays in fall camp. They're excited about him. Adamo, very tight coverage on the outside. Same with his counterpart on the counterpart on the opposite side. And Jason Simpson wants to talk it over. The play clock was running down. Didn't like what they were getting there. And so it'll be third down and four to go from the 42-yard line with 12:22. Timeout on the field, and we're going to see here. Going to keep it?
2: I'm looking for the red hat. I'm not seeing him yet, unless you can. I don't see him. Yeah, I say we could probably keep it here until
1: that's fine.
2: Red hat.
1: Yeah. All right, we're going to keep it here. So, again, an opportunity for the Bears to get off the field. A third down conversion earlier. Calvez, 2 of 3 for 7 yards in the early going. And from a rushing standpoint, that's all right. Yeah, we do have a timeout on the field. So, yeah, we'll take it here. Calvez also running for a critical 8-yard rush earlier that picked up the first down. But Bears trying to get off the field. We'll talk more about it. 12:22 to play in the first quarter. We're back in the Conway Regional Health System studio when we return on the UCA Radio Network.
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1: All right, still 12:22 left in the first quarter as we welcome you back into Hardy Graham Stadium here in Martin, Tennessee. Chris Kane, Justin Akery, Steve Owens roaming the sidelines, and we'll check in with them here in a second. The Skyhawks are facing a third and four here on their own 42. They were able to convert a first down with the legs of their quarterback, Julian Calvez, earlier. Bears trying to get up the field now defensively And Steve-O, a chance to regroup here and maybe make a play here defensively. They've made a couple early on, but need to get off the field here, or at least have a chance to.
16: Yeah, that little fake, you know, jump and then reset everything kind of got the UT Martin offense out of sync. You've seen early they've kind of gone against the grain, a little misdirection, trying to keep the Bears' speed, neutralize it a little bit. We'll see how the front line, I've been trying to keep it on the front line on both sides, and right now it seems to be a stalemate. See if the Bears can get some pressure right here on this third down and get a stop.
1: All right, empty backfield for their quarterback, Calvez. He's going to put three receivers right. Got to watch here, Deuce Oliver, 5'10", 150, kind of their Manny Smith. He is a redshirt sophomore from Alabaster, Alabama. So they're going to put it in play now. He's got a couple of receiving targets left side. Now he's going to motion his running back, Franklin, to his right side. Bears look like they may bring some pressure up the middle and will throw it over the middle. Ball broken up and intercepted by Adamo at the 40, and he's dropped down there. So the Bears not only force an incompletion, they force an interception. What a play by Adamo off the tip ball. It was a crowded house that Calvez threw it into, and unadvisable, and it pays off for the Bears.
2: Got pressure up the middle, forced him to make the throw, and nice coverage there, too, by the Bears, making sure that the receiver really didn't have a chance to get settled before getting his arms out to make the catch, and it went off that outside shoulder right into Adamo's hands. He was just waiting on it.
1: Yeah, fantastic start for the Bears defense, and again, it comes after a timeout. He had one pass breakup last year, no interception, so great job by Adamo, and put a little notch on the belt for the interception. So here we go. Donovan Amalo, 6'2", 215. First time at quarterback for Central Arkansas. Handoff up the middle. Hard run by Cam Young, the junior from West Point, Mississippi, right into the back of that big offensive line. And, man, what a push by that front, Chris, inside the 40 or 35, rather, down to the 32-yard line. So a beautiful pickup of maybe 6 yards almost on first down.
2: Yeah, you know, it looked like Cam, but it may have been Jalen Washington. Washington has bulked up quite a bit in the offseason. I couldn't really tell from up here.
1: He's got a bunched up jersey. It's either two or nine. It is Washington. You're right. Play action this time. Amalo in trouble, rolling back left, throwing late, and just threw it away down to the 5-yard line. And we got a late flag coming in, and this may be on the defense. Let's see what the call is here, but that came in way late. After the ball was already delivered, I don't know if they hit Amalo late, but if so, it's going to be 15 yards the other way.
2: Or it could be grounding. They're trying to see if he was in the tackle box when he ran back in. There was no one downfield. That's why I think they're talking about it, trying to figure out if it could have been grounding or not. Because when he ran out slightly, here he comes. Yeah.
20: The play, personal foul, unnecessary roughness, number 66. It's a 15-yard penalty. Oh. The down counts. It's third down.
2: Oh, my goodness.
1: Oh, boy. That's going to go against Piney. So
2: that's a bummer.
1: That is a bummer, Chris. Very unfortunate break there against the Bears. So disappointing. By the way, our referee today is Michael Lenny. The umpire is T.J. Cunningham. The headline judge, Michael Freeman. Quintez Smith, the line judge. Kevin Condor, the side judge. Brian Peterson, the field judge. Garrett Hayslip, the back judge. And Peter Blair is the center judge. Bill Ballard is our replay official tonight. So now the Bears, third and forever, 19. And what a drive killer. Amalo just flips it outside, caught by Durham, tackled immediately at the 45, and the Bears are going to have to punt on their first possession here, I would assume, after a devastating personal foul by Piney backs the Bears up on what was a very promising drive after a fantastic first down run.
2: I think, too, the reason they made that call is because when he was falling down, he drug a guy over and put him over the shoulder. It wasn't just a push afterwards, so it was a little too egregious even early in this one for them not to call.
1: Yeah, there was a lot of extra activity. There's no doubt about it. The Bears punter this year is going to be Wyatt Salter. He gets a high punt, and it will go to the goal line and into the end zone. Bears had a couple of chances at least to try to get that one out. It was actually a fantastic punt by Salter. They just couldn't find him.
20: Timeout.
1: And so it goes into the end zone. So it'll be a touchback, and it will be a timeout on the field. So with 10:55 to go in the first quarter, it's 0-0. Second possession coming up for UT Martin after the Bears shoot themselves in the foot on their opening drive. We're back in a moment. 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
2: All right, here we are back in the Conway Regional Health System Studio, live in Martin, Tennessee tonight for the kickoff of the 2026 season. Chris Kane, Justin Akre, and Steve Owens roaming the sideline as the Bears and the Skyhawks 0-0 with 10:55 left in the first quarter. Bears got a turnover on their first series defensively. Brian Adamo picking off quarterback for UT Martin, Calvez. Errant throw on third down off the back shoulder gets picked off. Bears, unfortunately, not able to get it going offensively after a 15-yard penalty. Backed them up close to midfield and then set them up on third and forever. So they had to punt away. Ball was punted beautifully, though, Justin. Right there at the goal line, it just bounced one direction into the end zone, or the wrong direction in the end zone, instead of back towards the five.
1: Kind of interesting addition here. Defensive back, Chris, just entering the game is Cam Hill, who is a 6'2", 195 junior. He is from Louisiana, a La Tech transfer. So he's one of the defensive backs for the Bears, along with Sir Christian Johnson, who's got one of the great names, on the outside against two receivers. Going to motion a man to the right side. First and 10 from the 20-yard line for UT Martin on their second possession. Calvez, handoff up the middle. It's the big back who goes nowhere. Ansley, just a couple of yards or maybe one. So good job by the defense swarming him. And, yeah, Ansley's a big dude. He looks more like a tight end than he does a running back, Chris. Again, pretty productive last year. He's their leading returning rusher, 565 on 121 carries, just under 5 yards a carry. Played in all 12 games. Also catches it pretty well. Had 18 receptions last season. Man comes in motion. Twins left for Calvez now, checking the play. And the Skyhawks will adjust. Ansley set to the right side of Calvez. Washington moving around defensively. Now they're going to motion a man across to the right side. And they're going to get a flag. There was a whole lot going on there. UT Martin looked a little confused offensively. I don't know if it's first game jitters or first game lack of execution, but it's going to be 5 yards.
20: Number 68. It's a 5-yard penalty. Second down.
1: They have very slow developing.
2: Yeah, they take their time.
1: Yeah, plays here. I mean, they really take their time. And I don't know if they're trying to milk the clock or not, but we've got about 5 minutes gone in this first quarter. It's still 0-0. Second possession for UT Martin. Defensive line for the Bears ready to roll. Carmelo Allen, guy who was listed as a backup starting the day, Chris, but he's getting a lot of buzz, and they really, really like what they're seeing from him. And he's a guy that they feel like has some NFL potential and a huge upside potentially. It's going to be a quarterback draw again. Calvez gets hit pretty hard right there. Nice job by Ashton Williams, the preseason all UAC linebacker. Read it perfectly, stepped up. Calvez does get a couple of yards back, but it's third and 11 now behind the sticks for UT Martin. And, you know, we talked a little bit about Bears third down offensively coming into the broadcast. And defensively, you know, Bears were not great on that side of the ball on third down either. But, boy, you love to see this. You get guys behind the sticks enough, you know, you give yourself some chances. It's like hitting the green in regulation, Chris. You're not going to three-putt them all. I believe in you.
2: Eventually.
1: Yeah, but, I mean, again, you get them behind the sticks. A lot of times bad things will happen to an offense here. We'll see what Calvez draws up. He's looking to drop it off, and he does to Ansley again. Nothing doing. Tackled at the 15. So this drive nets a minus five. And how about Travion Traylor getting out there from his defensive line spot out in the flat to make the tackle? And now it's fourth down and a punt upcoming for UT Martin. And there's Chapman McCown awaiting the punt from Max Zuluaga. What a name. Madison, Mississippi, averaged almost 45 yards a punt last year in JUCO, Chris. This guy can absolutely boom it. He's going to punt it from his own goal line. McCown standing at his own 40. Good snap, no pressure. Line drive, punt to McCown. It will be returnable from the 37. There's a block. McCown gets across the 40, the 45, out to midfield, and a nice return by McCown. Good job protecting him, getting the initial gunner to miss him, and then McCown made another guy miss and gets it out across midfield. So second time in a row now the Bears have started with great field position. One time after a turnover, this time after a great defensive stand and a nice return by McCown.
2: Got to say, special teams right now doing well. Defense doing great so far. Hold them in check. One turnover, getting the loss there. Now it's up to the offense. It's time to get into rhythm.
1: Yeah, we saw the offensive line lean on that defensive line, and we can run through the defense of UT Martin here after this snap, Chris, if you want to just roll through them real quick. We can look at them across the front. 260, 280, 260, 230. Or I guess 260 is their three-man front. And then they've got, but like Coach said, they're going to step up in a four-man front occasionally too. Amalo picked off at the 45 across midfield, still on his feet. Down the left sideline goes the Skyhawk, and he's going to take it all the way in for a touchdown. So we've seen two tip balls picked off. This one, though, returned for a touchdown by UT Martin. Interception and a return, and that is not the way to start it. It was Trey Cotton, their rover, who picked it off, and UT Martin gets on the board first. So unfortunate turn of events right there.
2: Yeah, the offensive line gave him time. He forced it in there on a little curl route on the inside. Defensive back made a jump on it and kind of tipped the ball to the outside right into the arms of that rover defender, and he was able to take it almost untouched all the way.
1: Well, that is not obviously the way any of us were hoping this one would go. Brandon Sims is their kicker, and Zuluaga is their holder. Snap is back and good, and the extra point is up and good. So 8:05 to play in the first quarter. Bears need to regroup. They've had two bad offensive possessions. One, a penalty, a personal foul, put them back behind the sticks. And now an interception return for a touchdown. So got to get on track. Defense doing work. Special teams looks good. Got some things to clean up on offense when we return on the UCA Radio Network.
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0: for the pick six. Fortunately, that's going to end up in a negative passer rating currently for Amalo, who is 1 for 3 for 4 yards and a pick.
1: Yeah, 55-yard return on that one. Again, big opportunity there for the Bears after the really nice return by McCown. And the defense, again, had put them in great position. They backed up the Skyhawk offense. And then that's the second straight time now the Bears' offense has not been able to take advantage. He had a personal foul in the opening possession and now a pick six. Time to regroup. Let's check in with Steve Owens down on the sideline. Steve-O, there's some things to be excited about. I mean, defense is doing work. And when we saw them run the ball one time, the offensive line got a great push up front. But with some key mistakes here costing the Bears early.
2: Yeah, you go back to the defense side, and either our pass rush or the threat of the pass rush. You can just tell our defensive linemen are much more athletic than our offensive linemen. They tower over our guys, but we're just more athletic and getting the push. That's caused some problems. And then, as you mentioned, the one run we had, very successful. So let's see if we get back to that, get a sustained drive. I mean, that play stunk, but still plenty to be pleased with. And you mentioned the special teams, the way they've looked so far. You know, when you've added to your talent level all across your roster, that also allows your special teams to kind of take a next step forward because you have some added depth there. You don't have to play all your starters there all the time.
1: Dakari Anderson is back to receive for the Bears. It'll be Sims kicking it off for UT Martin. And Anderson, a Cincinnati transfer, they're very excited about him, Chris. Lots of speed, and they're going to give him an opportunity here in the open field potentially if Sims doesn't boom this one into the end zone. He's kicking into the wind. Anderson will field it at the 5. He's across the 10 up the right sideline. Jukes jumps and gets swarmed under just shy of the 20-yard line, so that one went nowhere. But, again, this is a guy that's got some real potential. He's going to be the first guy up as a receiver in the 4-wide sets, we're told. He is a vocal leader despite just getting here from Cincinnati, and another guy that was very prolific coming out of high school. And I mean, he had a lot of offers, Chris. Chose Cincinnati over Texas A&M, Georgia Tech, and some others. And the Bears, I know, are thrilled to have him as he tries to earn some time at receiver in addition to a kick returner. So the Bears will start this drive exactly 8 minutes to play in the first quarter. They trail 7-0 after the pick six. Amalo and the offense need to reset. Twins to the right, Pollard on the outside there, and a single receiver to the far side with the ball in the right hash. And there's a run up the middle and out across the 25-yard line. Again, gaping hole, Chris. Got to love what you're seeing in the run game. That was Cam Young for the first time. We saw Washington on the opening drive pick up some nice yards. So the Bears offensive line, the run game, doing a great job. Four-man front, play action, Amalo outside, caught by Durham just shy of the 30, gets across the 30, knocked out of bounds, first down, and there is the first down of the 2026 campaign. Move those chains, it's out to the 32-yard line, first and 10, Central Arkansas.
0: Nice, easy out route there for Amalo to hit with Durham, get him some confidence back.
1: No doubt, absolutely. All right, for the Bears, running guys in and out. We're going to get a lot of new faces in here. There are 42 new Bears on the team this year. Amalo is going to run it himself across the 40 and slides down around the 45-yard line. They're going to say he started at the 44, but that was a 12-yard pickup right up the gut. So a heads-up play by Amalo. He saw the opening in the middle. It opened up in front of him, and he took advantage.
0: The busted play there, too. You could tell he didn't really like what he got on the outside. Looked up the middle, saw the hole, and just ran right through it.
1: Quay Tillman, a tight end that was just in there, sophomore from West Point, Mississippi, making his first appearance of the day. So, again, we're going to see a lot of new guys. Defense shifting on the front. Amalo looking down the right sideline, going big ball, has a man, Pollard, caught at the 10-yard line. A beautiful throw down the seam, and Pollard and the defensive back exchanging some words after the catch. But Pollard's got him down to the 9-yard line. First and goal for the Bears just like that. And what a response by Amalo.
0: Yeah, you can see Pollard got several steps behind the defense there.
1: Well, Coach Brown said it. If we're going to get man-to-man, we got to make him pay. Up the middle, nowhere to go. Good job by Martin. Maybe a yard there for Cam Young right up the gut. A couple of defenders going to come on for UT Martin. Bears are going to change some receivers out.
3: For an injury to a defensive player.
1: And, yep, injured UT Martin player. That is a cornerback, Jamal Mayers. Redshirt junior who's down sitting in the middle of the field with 6:01 to play. We're going to hold it here, though. But, man, what a response and what a throw by Amalo. And, again, coming off the pick six, it's like Coach said, what was the phrase? He said he's got to uncork it. Well, he uncorked that one, Chris.
0: Yeah, no doubt. And we did talk with Coach before the season. He said, hey, he's got the gunslinger mentality. He's not going to let a bad play dictate how he plays the rest of the game. And you saw it right there after pick six going out. firing on all cylinders right now.
1: No doubt. Nice throw.

0: on the short route earlier, and then 47-yard uncorking, if you will, to Pollard down inside the 10-yard line. And then Cam Young with a 1-yard run, so it'll be second and goal from the 8 for Central Arkansas. Bears trail 7-0 with 6:01 remaining here in the first quarter.
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1: Hey, Bear fans, remember, Conway Regional is the official healthcare partner of UCA. Thanks to Conway Regional and their support of Bear Athletics.
0: And just like that, we were talking about Amalo having a negative passer rating a moment ago, Chris, after the pick six. Well, all of a sudden, he's 3 of 5 for 58 yards. And his rating is 117.4. So, boom, just
1: That'll
0: like
1: work.
0: That. Yep, he's past Calvez, who's 3 of 4 for 5 yards. So he is out.

0: Rockies had a power outage there. Not sure what happened there, but we lost our broadcast. Not very good timing there, but Keelan Juneau on the catch for the touchdown. It was an 8-yard play action that worked perfectly, and the Bears unfortunately missed the extra point, though. So the PAT kick was blocked by Chris Wilson, and so it is 7-6. UT Martin leading the way now here in Martin, Tennessee. Bears will kick it away. And Villarreal gets this one high in the air. It'll be fielded at the 4 and returnable. Across the 10, 15, 20, 25, 30, and out to the 34-yard line. A nice return for UT Martin. So we're having technical issues, and in the meantime, the Bears are making some plays. That was Sherrard on the return, and a nice one for UT Martin. After the kickoff, 31 yards on the return. So it'll be first and 10 at the 34-yard line from the right hash for the Skyhawks.
1: How about that scoring drive for Central Arkansas? Six plays, 81 yards with the Juneau 8-yard receiving touchdown from Amalo.
0: All right, the running back is Franklin back in, set to the left side of his quarterback with the ball on the right hash. Franklin will take it off the right side. Nice burst out across the 40. Runs through a defender and out across the 45-yard line. Franklin with a head of steam there, and Adamo got the worst of that as Franklin comes up with a 12-yard run on first down and moves the chains. And they are edging close to midfield here on this drive. UT Martin's offense has not really mustered a whole lot. Their points came on a pick six. See what the offense can do here, if the Bears' defense can respond. They're out to the 46-yard line, first and 10. They do a lot of shifting, a lot of different looks here offensively as far as formations go. A lot for the Bears to contend with, and they move guys around again. I mean, they're just shifting and shifting. Calvez getting everybody set. Bears are shifting on the defensive line. They got five men up front. Handoff again up the middle, and the Bears are there. You can try all the trickeration you want, but there were too many bodies in the